0: Whether the deaths of the father in his 40s and daughter believed to be either 6 or 7 were accidental or intentional. Anyone with any information is urged to contact Crime Stoppers. Carolee Katsimbanis reporting.
1: US President Donald Trump says a peace deal with Iran will be signed tomorrow. The move would reportedly reopen the Strait of Hormuz to global shipping immediately after, though Iran's foreign ministry has contradicted the timeline, saying signing is more likely in the coming days. Also making news, the opposition is calling on the state government to abolish its proposed changes to drug driving laws for medicinal cannabis users. To finance, the Australian dollar is buying 70.44 US cents.
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1: Tensions are at a boiling point between Brazil and Morocco at the FIFA World Cup, with both sides at one apiece in stoppage time. Earlier, Qatar and Switzerland played out a 1-1 draw. The NRL's defending minor premiers look to have hit rock bottom after a shock loss to the Eels in Parramatta. It's back-to-back losses for Canberra after being annihilated 26-0 by the Sydney Roosters last week. Raiders coach Ricky Stewart conceding their attack needs a revamp.
3: I thought we were pretty predictable, and that's not being disrespectful to Parramatta. It was more that we were too predictable with the football and not courageous enough.
1: The Sharks beat the Warriors 10-8, and the lineup for the Super Rugby final has been locked in. It's a battle of the Kiwis, with the Hurricanes set to take on the Chiefs in Wellington. The Canes took down the Blues 57-21 in last night's semi. It's 10:04, that's News and Sport.
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9: Hello and good morning. A rather cool to mild start to your Sunday morning. Cloudy and a high chance of showers, mainly during the afternoon and tonight. Northwesterly winds getting up to around about 10 through 15 kilometres per hour. They will ease later on this evening. Forecast tops today, 23 for the coast, 22 for the valley, 21 for Singleton. And for all the latest weather updates, head to 2NURFM.com.au.

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1: It's 11 o'clock. Good morning. I'm Toby Goff. All major beaches across Sydney's eastern suburbs remain closed following yesterday's shark attack at Coogee. Randwick and Waverley councils locked down the coastline from Bondi through to Clovelly after a great white mauled a woman just 30 metres from the shore. The 35-year-old remains in a critical condition in hospital, and Surf Life Saving New South Wales Chief Executive Stephen Pearce says they're monitoring the conditions closely.
2: Just to make sure that there's no other marine creatures that are lurking around at the moment. In saying that, we will have our drones up, our shark surveillance drones all day today, and lifesavers out on jet skis with lifeguards as well doing those patrols.
1: Senior coalition frontbencher Don O'Dunham has announced he is bowing out of federal politics. The Liberal senator acknowledged he is leaving at a difficult time for the coalition, but expressed full confidence in the leadership of Angus Taylor and Matt Canavan. He says he'll remain as Shadow Home Affairs Minister for a few more months to complete the coalition's new migration policies.
3: There are more elements that will need to be announced with regard to skilled migrants, with regard to international students and overall number, and how we will deal with those things. And so I'm still doing that work alongside colleagues to ensure that we get the best outcome policy-wise.
1: Exactly 6 months after one of Australia's worst terror attacks, plans are now underway for a permanent memorial at Bondi Beach. A working group will now consult with families to finalise the design of the monument, honouring the 15 lives lost on December 14. The Coalition is demanding the state government scraps an overhaul to its drug driving laws. A joint letter from leading clinical specialists warns the plan to allow a medicinal cannabis threshold for drivers is scientifically flawed and has no medical backing. State opposition leader Kelly Sloan has told Luke Grant the Premier would be risking lives by ignoring the warnings.
4: This is at a time where our road deaths are spiking in this state. It is reckless. It is reckless. It is dangerous. And the doctor himself said it will lead to more body bags.
1: Sydney's property market has hit a sharp downturn, with home values in some inner and middle ring suburbs diving by more than 10%. The heaviest losses were concentrated around 15 kilometres from the CBD, wiping more than $150,000 off median values in areas like Parramatta and the Upper North Shore. Also making news, the permanent connection between the M7 and M12 motorways in Sydney's southwest is now officially open. Drivers had previously been using detours. Turning to finance, and one Australian dollar is currently buying 70.44 US cents.
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1: The Sharks have claimed a nail-biter in round 15 of the NRL with a 10-8 win over the second-seed Warriors. Cronulla's now holding steady in fifth on the ladder with their fourth win in a row. Coach Craig Fitzgibbon admitting he broke a bit of a sweat.
5: Like, that was intense. They were just going after us, and we were just holding on, and then we're coming back, and then we got back into it. They got back into it, and then just to close out like such a deficit in the second half where I thought they were on top of us, it's really pleasing.
1: The Eels took down the Raiders at home 15-12. In the FIFA World Cup, both Qatar and Switzerland and Brazil and Morocco have played out 1-1 draws, and Australian Formula One driver Oscar Piastri has only managed 7th in qualifying for the Spanish Grand Prix. Mercedes driver George Russell on pole for tomorrow's race. It's 11:04. That's the very latest news and sport.
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10: Hello and good morning. A rather cool to mild start to your Sunday morning. Cloudy and a high chance of showers, mainly during the afternoon and tonight. Northwesterly winds getting up to around about 10 through 15 kilometres per hour. They will ease later on this evening. Forecast tops today, 23 for the coast, 22 for the valley, 21 for Singleton. 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
1: Good afternoon, I'm Jamel Wells. 9-year-old Australian girl has been shot dead by police in Pakistan in a case of mistaken identity. Toby Goff reports.
2: 9-year-old Hania Ahmed was visiting relatives in the northern city of Chakwal with her parents and brother when they were robbed at gunpoint by two thieves on a motorcycle. As her father attempted to drive the family away, local police arrived on scene. Relatives say officers mistook the family's fleeing rental car for that of the armed robber and opened fire. Hania died from her injuries while her mother escaped unharmed. Her father, Adil Ahmed, and her younger brother both sustained severe gunshot wounds and were rushed to hospital for emergency surgery. The Department of Foreign Affairs has confirmed it's supporting the family as authorities in Pakistan investigate the incident. Toby Goff reporting.
1: A diplomatic breakthrough between Washington and Tehran remains up in the air due to conflicting timelines. Donald Trump claims a peace deal is scheduled to be signed tomorrow. Iranian officials argue the document won't be signed until later in the week. Back home, Liberal Senator John O'Donoghue will retire from federal politics before the end of the year. The Shadow Home Affairs Minister says he won't recontest the next election, ending a 25-year career in politics. He says it's time family is his top priority. Federal Treasury modelling shows more than 240,000 people will be cut from the NDIS over the next 4 years. A federal government overhaul will tighten rules and cut spending on the multi-billion dollar program. Health Minister Mark Butler has told the ABC people who need the care will still receive it.
3: This will still be the biggest social program Australia has outside the aged pension. It will grow every year, way bigger than Medicare, and it will remain the centrepiece of the most comprehensive suite of supports you will find anywhere in the world.
1: Surf Life Saving will approach aviation authorities to lift a drone ban at Sydney's Coogee Beach following yesterday's shark attack. Surveillance drones are banned in the area due to airline airspace rules. Emergency crews are at Bacchus Marsh Airport west of Melbourne after a single-engine plane landed in a paddock around 10 a.m. A 38-year-old man on board has been treated by paramedics. And an investigation has revealed bootleg alcohol is being sold across Queensland bottle shops and bars. In finance, one Australian dollar buying around 70 US cents.
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1: In the World Cup clash underway, Scotland has a 1-0 half-time lead over Haiti. Earlier, Qatar and Switzerland had a 1-1 draw. A 17th-minute goal had Switzerland ahead 1-0 until the game went into stoppage time, where Burhelem Kui scored the equaliser.
4: Burhelem Kui! What an ending! It was a superb cross in, and Hookie was on the end of it.
1: That call on SBS. The Socceroos play Turkey this afternoon. Richmond is hoping for a much-needed win when they take on the AFL reigning premiers Brisbane in Hobart. The Tigers are on the hunt for redemption against the Titans this afternoon after last week's 68-0 loss to the Panthers in the NRL. You're up to date. That's the latest news and sport.
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9: Good afternoon. Remaining cloudy across the coast and valley. High chance of a shower, but mainly coastal. Northwesterly winds, they will ease later on this afternoon, and a mild night on the way tonight. Cloudy tomorrow, a possible shower, and forecast tops of 21 for the coast and valley. For all the latest up-to-date weather, check it out at 2NURFM.com.au.
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0: Hello again, and welcome to American Top 40. My name's Casey Kasem, and we're about to count down the 40 biggest hits in the USA. These are the records you're buying and radio stations are playing all over America. Three acts debut this week, including Gloria Estefan and Miami Sound Machine and Motley Crue. Before we start counting them down, let's recap last week's top three. At number three was Head to Toe by Lisa Lisa and Cult Jam. At number two was Always by Atlantic Star. And at number one was You Keep Me Hanging On by Kim Wilde. Will Kim Wilde keep hanging on to the top spot this week? We'll find out as we count them down.
1: Number 40.
0: Leading off is the fifth top 40 hit for Gloria Estefan and Miami Sound Machine, Rhythm Is Gonna Get Ya.
2: Oh!

That's Rhythm Is Gonna Get You. Coming in at number 40 for Gloria Estefan and Miami Sound Machine. It's the first single from their new album, Let It Loose. Three songs debut this week on American Top 40, and that means three songs drop out. And the droppers are Talk Dirty to Me by Poison, Day In, Day Out by David Bowie, and You Can Call Me Al by Paul Simon. Those three drop from the survey. Here's the second of our three debuts. It's a remake of a number one hit from 1969 by the group called Steam. A Canadian vocal group called the Nylons are singing this version. At number 39, Kiss Him Goodbye.

0: It's a group called The Nylons, a four-man vocal group based in Toronto, Canada. The song is called Kiss 'Em Goodbye, and it debuts this week at number 39. A listener wants to know, in chart history, who's had the most top 10 hits? Well, the leader is the man most famous for singing White Christmas. And just one top 10 hit behind him is a man who used to be with the most successful group in chart history. Details coming up.
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0: Every week, American Top 40s heard in the 50 states and around the world on great radio stations like the Hot FM 97.3, Bainbridge, Albany, Georgia, Ponca City's Top Gun, Stereo 100, KIXR, Ponca City, Oklahoma, Southeast Idaho's number one station, 95 Alive, KPKY, Pocatello, Idaho, and CKBW, Bridgewater, Nova Scotia, Canada. And coming to us from a mythical tropical island, La Isla Bonita, is La Señorita Madonna, falling 13 notches to number 38.

0: top 40 hit from the album True Blue, La Isla Bonita by Madonna. 12th week in the 40 and hanging in there at number 38. I'm Casey. This is AT40 in Hollywood. Now, let's answer that question about top 10 hits. A listener in Trotwood, Ohio, Angelique Seidler, asks, has anyone had more than 50 top 10 hits? And who's had the most? Well, Angelique, only two recording artists in the history of the charts have had more than 50 top 10 hits. The Billboard charts began way back in July of 1940, and the man with the most top 10s has 56 of them. He was a recording star, a movie star, and more. He was most famous for singing the song White Christmas. I'm talking about Bing Crosby. Well, there's one other man who can challenge Bing Crosby in top 10s. He's just one hit behind with 55 top 10s in his career. That career began with the most successful group ever, the Beatles. The only other man to have more than 50 top 10s besides Bing Crosby? Paul McCartney. But here's an interesting note. Bing Crosby started his singing career in the 1930s, 10 years before the charts began. And pop music historian Joel Whitburn says that had there been a top 10 chart from the beginning of Crosby's career, he may have had as many, and listen to this, he may have had as many as 100 more top 10 records. Whew. Shows you just how big Bing Crosby was in his day. We know how big Paul McCartney is. And there's your answer, Angelique. Thanks for writing in. Now, on with the countdown.
1: Number 37.
0: Here's the five-man Swedish band called Europe, rocking this continent with their second top 40 hit called Rock the Night, Europe.

0: Rock the Night, that's Europe. Five Swedish musicians led by lead singer Joey Tempest. After debuting last week, they move up a notch this week to number 37 as the countdown rocks on.
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1: Number 36.
0: Here are a couple of brothers from Toronto, Canada, Chris and GP Bartland, who just a few years ago were serious hockey players, being scouted for NHL careers. But the two opted for music instead. Chris said, "Yeah, I like hockey, but music is a lot easier on your body." End of quote from Chris Bartland. Here they are, the Bartland brothers at number 36 with Soul City.

0: Those are the Partland brothers, Chris and GP, with their first chart single, Soul City. Moves up three notches this week to number 36, second week in the countdown. This is American Top 40. I'm Casey Kasem. There's a new group in the countdown called T'Pau, a name they got from outer space, from the High Priestess on Mr. Spock's home planet. Details coming up.
1: The hits from coast to coast. 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
0: These are the hottest hits by the hottest stars. But here's one band that says they're trying to cool down a little. Talking about Motley Crue. They've said that with their current tour, they're trying to tone down that wild image. Bassist Nikki Sixx said, "We've pretty much outgrown the costumes and the makeup, but we'll still have a lot of explosions and a lot of lights. And when we first hit the stage, we're breathing steam." End of quote. Here they are, debuting at number 35 with their second top 40 hit, Girls, Girls, Girls, Motley Crue.

Motley Crue with the highest debuter this week, coming in at number 35 with Girls, Girls, Girls. It's their second top 40 hit. First was Smokin' in the Boys' Room back in 1985. This is American Top 40. My name's Casey Kasem. Well, now we're up to the first hit by a group named for a character that appeared on the world's favorite science fiction TV show, Star Trek. This character turned up in a popular Star Trek episode called Amok Time. Now, you talk about Trekkie trivia. Listen to this. Here's what happens. Mr. Spock is seized by a Vulcan mating drive. It makes him go mad. At warp speed, the Enterprise travels to his home planet Vulcan. You see, years before, Spock had been matched with a girl named T'Pring. And by Vulcan law, now as adults, the time has come to marry. When the Enterprise gets to Vulcan, they find T'Pring doesn't want to marry Spock. She tells him he has become a legend among their people, and she does not wish to marry a legend. She wishes to marry another Vulcan. But for Spock, to end the madness of the Vulcan mating drive, he must fight in combat to the death. T'Pring can choose any challenger she wants, and she picks Captain Kirk. You see, if Spock kills Kirk, he'll be overcome by the death of his friend and he won't want T'Pring. And if Kirk kills Spock, he won't want her. As Spock says, highly logical. Anyway, all these rituals are presided over by the High Priestess of Vulcan, an elder wise woman named T'Pau. And how does this all fit into the countdown? Well, I thought you'd never ask. We've got a pop group named for that Vulcan High Priestess. At number 34 with their first hit, Heart and Soul, here is T'Pau. May you live long and prosper.

0: Heart and Soul, first chart single for the four-man, one-woman band from England called T'Pau. After sneaking in last week at number 40, they move up this week to number 34 as the countdown rolls on.
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8: Here's a five-man country band formed in 1983 in Music City, Nashville. And now they've crossed over to the pop chart. At number 33, here's Restless Heart, and I'll Still Be Loving You.

0: traffic, tolls, trains, no thanks. Fly direct from Newcastle Airport. Convenient parking, seamless check-in, and over 250 flights a week. Easy, local, sorted. That's the Newey way.
1: I'll Still Be Loving You, Restless Heart, a former number one country tune crossing over to the pop chart and climbing up four notches to number 33. At number 32 on American Top 40 is the British band Cutting Crew. The group's lead singer, Nick Van Eed, got into the music business in a most unusual way. He auditioned for his first show in a hospital. You see, a few years back, Nick hurt his knee playing soccer. Had to go to the hospital. Well, while he was laid up, he managed to talk himself into a job as an orderly. One night a little later, he was sitting in the hospital lounge strumming on his guitar, and the father of one of the patients noticed his talent. That father was the manager of the English rock group Slade. So, a few days later, Nick got hired to open a show for Slade in Poland in front of 8,000 people. Well, now, with the group Cutting Crew, Nick Van Eed is opening for hot groups like the Starship and Huey Lewis and the News. And his band's first single went all the way to number one. Here's that song now at number 32. I Just Died in Your Arms by Cutting Crew.

0: I Just Died in Your Arms. Cutting Crew with a song that spent 2 weeks at the number one spot. This week it drops 10 notches to number 32. Coming up on AT40, a long-distance dedication from a man who's been ecstatically happy for 2 years.
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0: Moving up four notches, here's Billy Idol from his album Whiplash Smile. The song's called Sweet 16.

curling his lip in the finest Elvis tradition. Sweet 16 by the British-born rocker who now lives in New York, Billy Idol. He moves up four notches this week to number 31 in the countdown. Now we're up to our long-distance dedication, and it comes to us from a man who's got a lot to be happy about. His name is Steve David of Arroyo Grande, California. He writes, "Dear Casey, in listening to your show over the years, it seems that most long-distance dedications have been inspired by great personal tragedy, long separations from loved ones, or by hard lessons life often teaches us. I feel very fortunate, because my request is not born of any of those causes. This June, I will be celebrating the second anniversary of my marriage to my wife, Catherine. The past 2 years have been the most wonderful of my life. She's not only my wife, but my closest friend, my partner for life. And early in the planning stages of our wedding, we were trying to choose a song for two friends of ours to sing before the ceremony. Many of the old favorites didn't seem right because of the newness of our love. Then we heard a new song on the radio that seemed perfect for us. After some difficulty, we acquired the music so our friends could practice it. As the weeks passed and our wedding grew closer, our song began to get more airplay and started climbing the charts. Then, on the very weekend of our wedding, June 15th, 1985, our song reached its highest position on the Billboard chart at number 4. To us, it meant the song we picked for our wedding had been the perfect choice. In the 2 years since our marriage, we've helped each other through the difficult times, and we've shared many wonderful memories. With her, I have everything I could ever hope for. So, Casey, for this woman I love with all my heart, could you please play Suddenly by Billy Ocean? And happy anniversary, Catherine. Thank you, Steve." Steve, here's your long-distance dedication.

0: That's the number four song from 1985, Billy Ocean and Suddenly, a long-distance dedication and anniversary present from Steve to his wife, Catherine. I'm Casey Kasem. This is American Top 40 in Hollywood, and we're counting down the week's 40 biggest hits. We have 30 hits to go to number one, and we'll continue in a moment.
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2: Good afternoon, I'm Jamel Wells. US President Donald Trump says a peace deal with Iran will be signed tomorrow. The move will reportedly reopen the Strait of Hormuz to global shipping. Iran's foreign ministry says signing is more likely to be later in the week. Authorities expect panic buying as a temporary 32-cent-a-litre fuel discount nears its end. Energy Minister Chris Bowen says the tax cut will likely wrap up at the end of the month. The government says it's confident Australia's stockpiles will keep up with an expected spike in demand. Senior Coalition frontbencher John O'Donoghue is quitting federal politics. The Liberal senator says he's leaving at a difficult time for the Coalition, but he has confidence in the leadership of Angus Taylor and Matt Canavan. He says he'll remain Shadow Home Affairs Minister for a few more months to complete the Coalition's new migration policies.
3: There are more elements that will need to be announced with regard to skilled migrants, with regard to international students and overall number, and how we will deal with those things. And so I'm still doing that work alongside colleagues to ensure that we get the best outcome policy-wise.
2: Lifeguards want a federal review of drone restrictions after a woman was attacked by a shark at Sydney's Coogee Beach. A ban on drones at Coogee due to airline flight paths has been temporarily lifted. Surf Life Saving spokesperson Stephen Pearce says the restriction is outdated.
4: We have been able to receive some emergency exemptions overnight from CASA to get our drones up there today. It seems a bit futile that we're able to fly our shark surveillance drones in other surrounding beaches and not just above Coogee Beach.
2: It's been revealed the Victorian government is resisting the use of modular homes to help people recovering from the January bushfires. Leaked documents say caravans are the preferred option as people can be more easily evicted. Recovery Victoria CEO Mariela Diaz visited the fire-devastated town of Ruffey last week. Member for Eora Annabelle Cleland says residents need urgent support.
5: She toured the region and told my community and volunteers, don't expect a modular home, expect a caravan because modular homes are too hard to retrieve. We're 6 months after a disaster. We should not be fighting for basic needs. We need to see rate relief. We need to see an exemption from the brutal emergency services tax, and we need modular homes on the ground right now.
2: In finance, one Australian dollar's buying around 70 US cents.
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6: We're an hour away from the Socceroos taking to the field for their opening World Cup clash against Turkey in Vancouver. Scotland has just beaten Haiti 1-0. Jessica Fox has claimed gold at the Canoe Slalom World Cup event in Germany. She took out the women's C1 despite a gate touch, saying it was a nervous situation.
7: I was just trying to get to the finish and I knew that a touch on the second last gate was a risk to, you know, to cop. I crossed the finish line and I couldn't see whether it was already on the time or not. But yeah, look, I'm really happy with that and I'll keep chasing the clean runs.
6: The West Tigers will be looking to bounce back from last week's hammering at the hands of Penrith when they take on Gold Coast at Leichhardt Oval this afternoon. It's the last time the Tigers will play at Leichhardt for a couple of years. Round 14 of the AFL concludes this afternoon when St Kilda host Greater Western Sydney, and the Spurs lead the Knicks by just 4 points in the final quarter of their NBA Finals clash in the United States. If the Knicks win, they win the championship. That's sport. I'm Troy Dodds.
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10: Good afternoon. Remaining cloudy across the coast and valley. High chance of a shower, but mainly coastal. Northwesterly winds, they will ease later on this afternoon, and a mild night on the way tonight. Cloudy tomorrow, a possible shower and forecast tops of 21 for the coast and valley. For all the latest up-to-date weather, check it out at 2NURFM.com.au.
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0: Now, as we continue our countdown of the biggest hits in the USA, I'd like to welcome two new radio stations to the worldwide family of American Top 40. In Orlando, Florida, it's BJ 105, Orlando's number one hit music station. And in Charleston, South Carolina, it's Power Hits 95X. Welcome aboard. My name's Casey Kasem, and we're counting down the week's biggest hits the way they're ranked on the official Billboard chart. And on we go.
12: Number 30.
0: Up four notches, here's third hit from Eddie Money's album, Can't Hold Back. Endless Nights.

0: Any Money and Endless Nights. The singer based in Oakland, California, moves up four notches to number 30 in our countdown. Many weeks ago, when Bryan Adams debuted in the countdown with his latest hit, we said that it's the first cassette single ever sold to the public. Not true. A couple of sharp listeners pointed out that a cassette single came out back in 1982, a song called Vacation, and it's coming up as an AT40 Extra.
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0: The hottest hits by the hottest stars. And now we're up to Canadian rocker Bryan Adams. Bryan is one of many acts who will be participating this summer in special concerts for the environmental organization Greenpeace. The concerts will take place simultaneously in Washington, D.C. and in Moscow. Here's one of the songs you can bet Bryan will be singing. A recent top 10 hit, now at number 29, called Heat of the Night.

number 29 on American Top 40, Heat of the Night by Bryan Adams. You know, about 2 months ago, when Bryan's song debuted, we said it was the first hit ever released as a single on cassette. Well, that's not exactly true. 5 years ago, in 1982, there was a cassette single. It didn't quite get the distribution around the country that Bryan Adams' single has gotten, but people could still buy it. And two listeners reminded us about that song. Pat Evans, who works on radio station WMDM in Lexington Park, Maryland, and Kevin Antonio in Rumford, Rhode Island. It was recorded by the all-woman band The Go-Go's. And when The Go-Go's label, IRS Records, released this single on a cassette, they even copyrighted the term "ca-single." The B-side of the ca-single was Beatnik Beach, and the A-side was a song called Vacation. It hit number 8 in the summer of 82. So that's the full story. The first cassette single was by The Go-Go's. As listener Kevin Antonio writes, The Go-Go's may be gone, gone, but not forgotten. And here's their hit cassette single from 1982, an 1840 extra called Vacation.

0: That's the Go-Go's with their summer hit from 1982 that made the top 10, Vacation. It was the first official cassette single, an AT40 extra, as the countdown continues.
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0: Three remakes in this week's countdown. Earlier we heard the Nylons debut with their remake of Steam's Kiss Him Goodbye. Coming up later, there's Kim Wilde's remake of the Supremes' You Keep Me Hanging On. And right here at number 28, leaping eight notches, is the Australian group Pseudo Echo. They've remade a number one song from 1980 by Lip Sync, Funky Town.

time to go to Funky Town again. Lip Sync took us there 7 years ago, and now we return with Pseudo Echo. They move up 8 notches to number 28. On American Top 40, I'm Casey Kasem. At number 27 is the recent number 2 smash by Jody Watley, who grew up with music in her blood and all around her. Her mother was a singer and piano player, and her father was an evangelist. And Jody's parents' friends included soul music legends Sam Cooke, Joe Tex, and Jackie Wilson. And Jackie was also her godfather. Jody grew up with a lot of musical inspiration. Now, her solo career's taken off, and she's at number 27 in our countdown this week with Looking for a New Love.

0: Looking for a new love, baby. Jody Watley with a song she took to number one on the soul chart, number one on the dance chart, and number two on the pop chart. Now at number 27 on AT40. There's a rock star who once played a baseball game against some of the biggest names in the history of the game. He pitched against heavy hitters like Brooks Robinson and Mickey Mantle. Did he shut them out, or did they blast him out of the ballpark? The box scores are coming up.
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0: 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Pittsburgh's new hit station, 104 WYYD, Pittsburgh, Pennsylvania. And on Armed Forces Radio at Diego Garcia Island in the Indian Ocean. The third top 40 hit for Bruce Hornsby in the range climbed seven notches to number 26 this week. Bruce isn't asking for much, just every little kiss.

Hornsby and The Range moving from 33 to 26 in our countdown this week with Every Little Kiss. Well, now we're up to the rock star who once pitched a baseball game against some of the biggest names in the history of the sport. A lot of rock and rollers are big baseball fans, like Bruce Springsteen, John Fogerty, and Huey Lewis. Back in his prep school days in Lawrenceville, New Jersey, Huey was a team star pitcher, and he still has that ace arm. Once in Tempe, Arizona, Huey Lewis led a team of players that included members of his band against a team of retired Major League Baseball pros. I mean legends, like Brooks Robinson, Johnny Roseboro, Maury Wills, and Mickey Mantle. The two teams played a special three-inning game as a benefit for the Special Olympics. And 2,000 people bought tickets for the charitable event. Huey says the biggest thrill for him was playing against former San Francisco Giants Hall of Famer Juan Marichal. Huey said, "He taught me everything I know." Well, Huey didn't quite learn enough. He may rack up the hits on the chart, but the ex-pros racked up the hits on him, winning the game 5-4. Still, it was a close game. Current hit by Huey Lewis in the news popped up to number 9 not too long ago. Now falling, we catch it this week at number 25. I Know What I Like.

0: Huey Lewis and the News with I Know What I Like, their 12th Top 40 hit. The song was co-written by Huey and guitarist Chris Hayes. Falls from 14 to 25 as the countdown rocks on.
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3: 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Picking up the countdown at number 8, it's Noiseworks and Take Me Back.

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6: Once a week with AT40, and you know how your favorite songs are doing across the USA. Like the current hit by Chicago. Peaked at number 17 2 weeks ago, then fell to 19, now at number 24. If She Would Have Been Faithful.

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Chicago, If She Would Have Been Faithful, dropping five notches to number 24, the supergroup's 29th Top 40 hit. On American Top 40, I'm Casey Kasem. At number 23 is the new hit by the band from Down Under, Crowded House. When the group made a recent visit to the United States, Australian drummer Paul Hester felt down, but not out. Here's how he explained it to writer Carrie Darling. My bags got stolen at the hotel the first day we arrived. They took everything, passport, money, everything. But I've done a bit of shopping and I feel a lot better now. See, that's what you can do in America. If everything goes bad, you just borrow some money, do some shopping, and you feel great. End of quote. Well, as they say in Beverly Hills, when the going gets tough, the tough go shopping. At number 23, up seven notches, here are Crowded House, shopping for another big hit. Something So Strong.

0: Crowded House and Something So Strong, second top 40 hit and their follow-up to the tune that they had a couple of months ago called Don't Dream It's Over. There once was a woman who lived a very cosmopolitan lifestyle. She danced till dawn, jetted to Paris and New York, and hung out with the Rolling Stones. But then she met a musician who married her, wrote a hit song about her, and they settled down and formed a group now in the countdown. Their story and hit song called Fascinated are coming up.
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0: Here's the hit by Exposé, Point of No Return, and it's a bit unusual. It was a number one dance in 1985 with different singers billed as Exposé. Then the producer, Louis Martinet, used the same music tracks and added new vocals with the women who currently form Exposé. Their version moves up seven notches to number 22 this week.

point of no return, moving from 29 to 22. It's by a female trio, Exposé, from Miami. And now on American Top 40, we're up to another act from Miami. And the story of the jet-set woman who settled down and hit the chart. She's Lori L., a singer in the group Company B. Lori's married to the group's producer, Ish, who's also a musician and songwriter. Ish says that when they first met, Lori was, well, pretty wild. Quote, she was spending one week in Paris, the next week in New York, dancing up a storm in the nightclubs. She was hanging out with the Stones. She was a real worldly girl. End of quote. Well, Ish fell for this worldly girl, and he wrote a song about her. He called his worldly girl a whirly girl. Remember this top 40 hit from 1983?

1983, that's the hit Whirly Girl by the group OXO, led by Ish. Ish married that Whirly Girl, Lori, and convinced her to settle down. His idea of settling down was to bring her into the music business. They moved from Los Angeles, where Ish was working, to Miami, where they found an exciting, thriving dance club scene. And together, they formed the group Company B with Lori's sister, Leslie, and Susan Johnson. With Ish as producer, songwriter, and musician, and the three girls singing, they've hit the charts. Here's Company B, featuring former rock and roll jet setter Lori L. At number 21, their first hit is Fascinated.

0: Company B and Fascinated. It climbed three notches to number 21, a recent number one hit on the dance chart. From Hollywood, this is American Top 40. I'm Casey Kasem, and we've got 20 hits to go to the number one song in the nation. We'll continue in a moment.
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2: Good afternoon, I'm Jamel Wells. Australian drivers are being warned to expect a rise in fuel prices as the government prepares to end a temporary cut to the fuel excise. The 32 cents a litre discount was introduced after the Middle East conflict triggered supply bottlenecks and record high prices in March. Industry experts say there'll be an increase in buying before the cuts. Federal opposition leader Angus Taylor has suffered a front bench setback with the resignation of Shadow Home Affairs Minister John O'Dunham. The senior Liberal senator has announced he'll quit politics by the end of the year to spend more time with his family. His political rival, Home Affairs Minister Tony Burke, has told Sky it's a blow for the coalition.
3: Plenty of times when Senator Dunham and I are sparring, and you know, he'll say some pretty harsh things, as you'd expect a shadow minister to say. But the reality is, whenever there's been something squarely in the national interest, I've never seen him be anything other than professional.
2: Australia's largest medical indemnity insurer is warning against a proposal for trained pharmacists to prescribe all medication. The Pharmacy Board has indicated support for the move. Avant Chief Medical Officer Steve Robson says a prescription error can have serious consequences.
4: There's a huge push to expand that to all sorts of medications. The safety implications of this for patients have not been sorted out yet.
2: A drone ban at Sydney's Coogee Beach has been temporarily lifted after a woman was critically injured in a shark attack yesterday. State-funded shark surveillance drones are used at most other beaches, but the ban at Coogee is due to airline flight paths. A community event will be held at Coogee Surf Lifesaving Club on Monday for those seeking support. Victorians have officially become the highest taxed residents in the nation for emergency services. Carolee Katsimbanis reports.
5: The Allan Labor government's rebranding of the old fire services property levy into the new Emergency Services and Volunteers Fund will deliver a 44% increase in revenue. The Herald Sun says the Parliamentary Budget Office confirms that Victorians are being slugged more than anywhere else in Australia for fire services. $221 per person, that's $43 more than the national average. The state election is in November. Carolee Katsimbanis, Melbourne.
2: In finance, one Australian dollar is buying around 70 US cents.
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6: The Socceroos World Cup campaign is underway with Australia taking on Turkey in Vancouver. Coach Tony Popovich made a huge call before the match, overlooking captain Matt Ryan and handing Patrick Beach the gloves for the goalkeeping duties. It's nil all after 2.5 minutes. The New York Knicks are NBA champions, coming from behind yet again to beat San Antonio 93-90 in Game 5.
7: It's over! It's over! Knicks fans, this is not a dream! Your long, long wait has ended! Go ahead and cry. After 53 years, the Knicks are finally NBA champions once again.
6: That call on ESPN. The Tigers host the Titans at Leichhardt Oval in the NRL this afternoon. Despite the gloomy conditions in Sydney, a capacity crowd is expected for what will be the Tigers' last match at the iconic venue before it undergoes renovations. And the Giants and Swifts do battle in the final match of the Super Netball regular season this afternoon. That's sport. I'm Troy Dodds.
2: That's news and sport.
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13: Good afternoon. Remaining cloudy across the coast and valley. High chance of a shower, but mainly coastal. Northwesterly winds, they will ease later on this afternoon, and a mild night on the way tonight. Cloudy tomorrow, a possible shower and forecast tops of 21 for the coast and valley. For all the latest up-to-date weather, check it out at 2NURFM.com.au.
0: You're hearing the nation's 40 biggest hits. This is American Top 40. My name's Casey Kasem, and our countdown to the number one song in the land continues.
14: Number 20.
0: Here's the five-man band who first hit the top 40 back in 1978. It was with a song called Breakdown, and it barely made it. Sneaked in at number 40. Now, 9 years later, they've got their 10th top 40 hit. Here they are at number 20. Tom Petty and the Heartbreakers with Jammin' Me.

0: Tom Petty and the Heartbreakers jamming the fourth week in the 40, moving up six notches this week to number 20. This is Casey Kasem on American Top 40. When you've got a toothache, you call a dentist, right? Car trouble? Call a mechanic. And when the supergroup Fleetwood Mac has trouble with a song, they call their own Mr. Fix-It, their own tune doctor in charge of fixing broken songs. Details coming up.
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0: These are the hottest hits in the USA. And here's a song from the hottest movie in the country, Beverly Hills Cop 2. Biggest mover in the countdown this week, up a big 12 notches to number 19. Here's Bob Seger and Shake.

Moving up 12 notches, Shakedown. Bob Seger, the 41-year-old rocker out of Detroit. He's got the first hit from the soundtrack of Beverly Hills Cop 2. This week, it's at number 19 and moving up. Now we're up to the recent top 10 hit by Fleetwood Mac, the group with their own Mr. Fix-It. That's what the LA Times said about him. He's an enthusiastic tune doctor in charge of reconstructing and polishing songs. They're talking about the Big Mac's Lindsey Buckingham. And though he's a singer and songwriter and guitarist, Lindsey says that more than anything else, he's a producer and an arranger. He says his most important contribution to Fleetwood Mac is troubleshooting songs. For example, if Stevie Nicks comes to the group with a song that's almost finished but sort of in a rough draft state, say the melody and the lyrics and some parts that don't really work, Lindsey will work out the arrangement and fix the song so that it does work. And when keyboard player Christine McPhee has a song with a part that doesn't seem to work right, he'll make it work right, perhaps by adding some guitar or something else to finish the song. Lindsey says sometimes he'll add as many as 10 to 15 ideas to one song. Quote, "I'm not a great guitarist, and I'm certainly not a great writer, but the thing I do best for Fleetwood Mac is to provide ideas." End of quote. Well, idea man Lindsey Buckingham wrote, co-produced, and sings the band's current smash at number 18 this week. Fleetwood Mac's Big Love.

0: Big Love, Fleetwood Mac, their 14th top 40 hit, peaking a couple of weeks ago at number 5. This week drops 10 notches to 18. Up next, the band named for the most important meal of the day.
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0: Every week, American Top 40 is heard in the 50 states and around the world on great radio stations like the weather station 14Q WFTQ Worcester, Massachusetts, Rock Hits 780 WPTN Cookeville, Tennessee, K98 KHFI Austin, Texas, and Laser 102 Buenos Aires, Argentina. Now, here's the band named for what most nutritionists call the most important meal of the day, The Breakfast Club, at number 17, right on track.

right on track. The first chart single for The Breakfast Club from their debut album called Breakfast Club. This week, the song falls 6 notches to 17, 10th week in the survey. This is American Top 40. My name's Casey Kasem. At number 16 is the first hit by the New York duo The System, David Frank and Mick Murphy. The title of their hit came from some irritating experiences they had making their album. You see, they were laying down tracks at a very small New York recording studio, and they were squeezed in next to a supply room. So everybody was constantly coming and going, making a lot of racket. Finally, David and Mick got fed up with the interruptions. They posted a sign on the door warning, "Don't disturb this groove." Worked like a charm. And they took that groove to number one on the soul chart. This week on AT40, it climbed 7 notches to number 16. Here's The System, "Whatever You Do, Don't Disturb This Groove."

0: Don't Disturb This Groove. The System. It's a recent number one soul hit. Here on the pop chart, it moves up 7 more notches to number 16 as the countdown rolls on.
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0: This song's been in the countdown for 11 weeks now, and it looks as though last week it hit its peak at number 12. It's the first hit for Glenn Medeiros. Nothing's Gonna Change My Love for You.

Glenn Medeiros with Nothing's Gonna Change My Love for You, a song that was originally recorded on an album back in 1985 by a famous jazz singer and guitarist. Here's a piece of that original.

Nothing's Gonna Change My Love for You, the original version from 1985 by George Benson. The remake of that song is by 16-year-old Glenn Medeiros, and it's at number 15 this week on AT40. At number 14 is a British band specializing in modern jazz funk fusion. They formed in London back in 1980, inspired by the likes of Miles Davis, Chick Corea, and Herbie Hancock. Moving up the pop chart 7 notches this week, here's Level 42 with Lessons in Love.

0: Level 42, Lessons in Love. Fifth week in the countdown, it moves up 7 notches to number 14. 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
9: Hey there, we're counting down the Australian Top 10 from the 13th of June 1987. Picking up the countdown at number 6, it's Bon Jovi with Dead or Alive.

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6: Here's a man with a sweet-sounding saxophone, and that sound's given him his first Top 40 hit. He's Kenny Gorlick, goes by Kenny G for short. Here's Songbird.

0: That saxophone belongs to 30-year-old Kenny G. The song's called Songbird, and it's flying up the chart. Up four notches to number 13 this week on American Top 40.
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0: Here's Denny Carmassi, Mark Andes, Howard Leese, and Ann and Nancy Wilson. Heart with Alone.

Alone by Heart, moving up 8 notches to number 12. That's the 14th top 40 hit for the band from Seattle, Washington. And next, we have the third act in a row from Washington State. At number 13 was Songbird by Kenny G. He's from Seattle. At number 12, we just heard Heart, also based in Seattle. Now, at number 11, a man from Everett, a city just north of Seattle. Here's Kenny Loggins with Meet Me Halfway.

0: Meet me halfway. Kenny Loggins' 13th top 40 hit of his solo career, looking top 10 bound, moves up another four notches to number 11. Coming up on American Top 40, a long-distance dedication from a woman in Ohio, a battered wife who won't be abused any longer. My name's Casey Kasem. This is AT40. Our countdown of the most popular hits in the USA continues in a moment. We have the 10 biggest hits coming right up.
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2: Good afternoon, I'm Jamel Wells. Consular assistance is being provided for the family of a 9-year-old girl shot dead by police in Pakistan. The girl from Perth was visiting relatives with her family when they were robbed at gunpoint by two people on a motorbike. As her father tried to move the family away, local police arrived. It's understood officers mistook the family's rental car for the getaway vehicle. Federal Treasury modelling shows more than 240,000 people will be cut from the NDIS in the next 4 years. The federal government planned to tighten rules and cut spending on the multi-billion dollar program. Health Minister Mark Butler has told the ABC people who need the care will receive it.
3: This will still be the biggest social program Australia has outside the age pension. It will grow every year, way bigger than Medicare, and it will remain the centrepiece of the most comprehensive suite of supports you will find anywhere in the world.
2: A fisherman has died after being swept off rocks in northern New South Wales. Emergency crews called to Evans Head around 11 a.m. tried to revive him, but he died at the scene. The New South Wales opposition wants changes to the state's drug driving laws dropped. A letter by leading clinical specialists warns a plan to allow a medical cannabis threshold for drivers is flawed with no medical backing. State opposition leader Kelly Sloan says the Premier is risking lives.
4: This is at a time where our road deaths are spiking in this state. It is reckless. It is reckless. It is dangerous. And the doctor himself said it will lead to more body bags.
2: Two 17-year-olds have been charged with assault and trying to steal a car at Surfers Paradise overnight. Queensland police say a 42-year-old man and 36-year-old woman struggled with one of the offenders. They say the woman was punched in the face. Thousands are at Melbourne's Federation Square watching the Socceroos World Cup opener. Julian Marcus reports.
5: Most are clad in green and gold, although Turkish support is loud and proud, with plenty of red and white shirts making their way through the crowd. While on the pitch, Melbourne-born Socceroo defender Aziz Beige says his Turkish community back in Melbourne will be barracking for both sides.
6: Got a few friends in there, and obviously my background's Turkish. I've got a job to do for my country, Australia. So, it is going to be a special night. You know, where I grew up, it's a massive Turkish community.
5: A large police presence is around Federation Square to ensure that the event goes off without any crowd trouble. Julia Marcus, Melbourne.
2: In finance, one Australian dollar buying around 70 US cents.
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7: Turkey 1-0 at half-time in their World Cup clash in Vancouver. Nestori Erankunda secured the breakthrough moment in the 27th minute for Australia after goalkeeper Patrick Beach produced a stunning save just seconds earlier. Gold Coast say they won't take the West Tigers lightly despite gaining plenty of confidence from last week's win over Brisbane. Titans coach Josh Hannay says a different Tigers side will show up than the one that got thrashed by Penrith last week.
8: We know they grow a leg at Leichhardt, so it's been about our guys having an acute awareness around what their strengths are, what they look like when they're going well, and also making our guys aware of where they are susceptible also.
7: That match kicks off in an hour, and Brisbane leads Richmond 80-51 early in the third quarter of their AFL clash. That's sport. I'm Troy Dodds.
2: That's the latest news and sport.
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12: Good afternoon. Remaining cloudy across the coast and valley. High chance of a shower, but mainly coastal. Northwesterly winds, they will ease later on this afternoon, and a mild night on the way tonight. Cloudy tomorrow, a possible shower and forecast tops of 21 for the coast and valley. For all the latest up-to-date weather, check it out at 2NURFM.com.au.
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14: We're heading into the home stretch now on American Top 40, counting down the most popular songs in the country and getting closer to number one. My name's Casey Kasem, and on we go.
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14: Smokey Robinson moves up three notches to get his third top 10 hit as a solo singer, and his ninth top 10, including his hits with the Miracles. Here's Smokey with Just to See Her.
16: Just to

Just to See Her. Smokey Robinson hit number 2 on the Soul chart with that one, and it's still climbing in our countdown, up 3 notches this week to number 10. This is American Top 40. I'm Casey Kasem. Now we're up to our long-distance dedication, and it's from a woman in Franklin Furnace, Ohio, who's responding to another long-distance dedication. Her letter begins, "Dear Casey, I'm writing because I heard a letter you read about abused women and battered wives. I was one of those women. I know what those women have been through. I was married at the age of 17, and my husband beat me. I turned away from all my family and friends. I made up excuses and lies just so I wouldn't have to go through the humiliation of people knowing that he violated my rights and took away all of my self-esteem. Well, I'm glad to say I got out of my rough marriage, although I'm still trying to recover and trust people again. I guess I'm lucky because I got out and I'm only 19, and I have a chance to start a new life. Casey, could you please play With or Without You by U2? For me, this song brings out the truth. The lyrics say, you give yourself away. I just want women to realize your life is worth more than all the hell some people put you through. It's not worth risking it all for imaginary happiness. You might think you can live with it, but the truth is, you're better off without it. Good luck, Bonnie. Bonnie, here's your long-distance dedication.

0: At number 9 this week, that's U2's recent number 1 song, With or Without You. It's also a long-distance dedication from Bonnie in Ohio, encouraging battered women everywhere to walk away to a better life. If there's a long-distance dedication you'd like to make, send it to this address, American Top 40, Post Office Box 2000, Hollywood, California. Zip code 90028. And the countdown rolls on. 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
0: These are the hits ranked by Billboard magazine. Well, here's a trumpet player who started having hits 25 years ago, leading his group, the Tijuana Brass. Recently, Herb Alpert told writer Mike Faraci, "I don't think of the Tijuana Brass as a group as much as I think of them as a sound. And the thing about this new album is that it has a sound. It's friendly, it's an energy giver. And that's what I wanted to go for." Well, Herb Alpert's gone for it, and it's gotten him into the top 10. Up a notch this week to number 8. Here's Diamonds.

0: on that towel.
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2: Herb Alpert, co-founder and co-owner of A&M Records, on trumpet. Janet Jackson and Lisa Keith doing the singing. Their song Diamonds is at number 8, moving up a notch on American Top 40. At number 7 is the current hit by Bon Jovi. And for 25-year-old band leader John Bon Jovi, the sky's the limit when it comes to success. He told Circus Magazine, "I'm just scratching the surface of the limitless possibilities in the business end of rock and roll. From managing to producing to, Herb Alpert owns his own record company, so, well, why not? Hits on the Bon Jovi label? We'll see." Their latest from PolyGram Records holds at number 7. Wanted, Dead or Alive, Bon Jovi.

0: Bon Jovi at number 7 for a second week with Wanted Dead or Alive from their recent number 1 album, Slippery When Wet. That album has already sold more than 9 million copies as the countdown rocks on.
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0: These are the biggest hits in the USA, and some of them have been really big around the world too, like this next song, which hit number 1 in Canada, Norway, Belgium, Ireland, and Britain. Here in America, got as high as number 3. The Lady in Red by Chris DeBerg.

0: Chris DeBerg, the man born in Argentina to British parents who later moved to Ireland. He's been around, lately seen on the American chart in the company of the Lady in Red. At number six this week. In chart history, no group has ever had five top tens from one album. Not even the Beatles. That is, until now. The first group to get five top tens from an album is in our countdown this week. The band whose name means the beginning. Details coming up.
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0: 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And Power 103.3, KHTR, St. Louis, Missouri. Well, Whitney Houston's follow-up album to the most successful debut album ever has already given her a smash. It's at number five, moving up five big notches. I Wanna Dance With Somebody.

Up five notches to number five, I want to dance with somebody who loves me. Whitney Houston, 23 years old, from New Jersey. One of two New Jersey acts in the countdown, both in the top 10. The other of those Jersey guys, Bon Jovi. Now we're up to the first group in the history of the charts to get five top 10s from one album. Now, so far, five solo artists have accomplished this. Those solo artists are Janet Jackson, Madonna, Lionel Richie, Michael Jackson, and Bruce Springsteen. Springsteen and Michael Jackson actually had seven top tens from one album, but no group has ever had five top tens from one album. The Beatles never did it, the Bee Gees never did it, and by the way, no duo has ever done it either. But just last week, a group finally hit the mark. An English trio whose name means the beginning. Their five top tens have come from their album called Invisible Touch. They've had the title song, Invisible Touch, Throwing It All Away, Land of Confusion, Tonight, Tonight, Tonight, and that record-setting fifth top ten, In Too Deep. The first group ever to place five hits from one album in the top ten are Genesis. The fifth top ten from their album, Invisible Touch, is at number four this week. Here's In Too Deep, Genesis.

0: Up two notches to number four, In Too Deep by Genesis. Fifth top 10 hit from their album, Invisible Touch. Making Genesis the first group ever to get five top 10s from an album. And actually, all have made the top five as the countdown continues.
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0: The numbers get smaller, the hits get bigger.
1: Number three.
0: At number three for a second week, it's a song that's hit number one on the soul and dance charts. New Yorkers Lisa and Cult Jam took it there. It's called Head to Toe.

0: number three for a second week, Head to Toe by Lisa Lisa and Cult Jam, their third hit. They've also had All Cried Out and I Wonder If I Take You Home. Well, coming up, a new number one song by a New York group who took 12 years to hit the top.
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8: 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We're at number 2, it's Starship with Nothing's Gonna Stop Us Now.

0: That was the Australian Top 10 for this week. 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
2: Top 40. We're counting down the top hits in the land. Some of the top hits in chart history were by the Supremes. Songs so good that six of them have been remade and hit the top 40 again. But no Supremes remake ever hit number one. That is, till last week. Now, Kim Wilde's version of You Keep Me Hanging On falls to number two.

Kim Wilde with her version of a classic song written by Holland Dozier and Holland, produced by Kim's brother, Ricky Wilde. Last week, You Keep Me Hanging On hit number one. Now it drops to number two, which brings us to the new number one song in America this week. But before we hear it, let's check out the number ones on Billboard's other charts. Number one on the album chart is The Joshua Tree by U2. Number one on the country chart is Forever and Ever, Amen by Randy Travis. Number one on the soul chart is Rock Steady by The Whispers. Number one on the dance chart is The Pleasure Principle by Janet Jackson. And on the pop singles chart, the new number one song is by a group who took a long trip to get there. They formed back in 1975 in White Plains, New York. First, they built a following hitting the soul chart. Then they began to cross over to the pop. Had a number three smash last year called Secret Lovers. And now, 12 years after they started, they finally made it all the way to the top. The new number one song in the USA is by Atlantic Star, Always.

by Atlantic Star. First, it hit number one on the soul chart, and now it follows suit on the pop chart to become the new number one song in the USA. And there you are, the 40 most popular records in America, straight from the official Billboard chart for the week ending June 13, 1987. American Top 40, created by Casey Kasem and Don Bastani and Tom Robbs, is produced in Hollywood by ABC Watermark. Our mailing address is American Top 40, Post Office Box 2000, Hollywood, zip code 90028. Our executive producer is Dick Carr, producer Elizabeth Rollins, with Daryl Morden, Matt Wilson, Tracy Pearson, Dana Schwartzwalder, Guy Aoki, Paul Colbert, Michael Sullivan, Mike Williams, David Cohen, Stu Jacobs, and Denise Holland. I'm Casey Kasem. Join me next week, and again, we'll count down the 40 most popular songs in the USA. Till then, keep your feet on the ground and keep reaching for the stars.

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1: Good afternoon, I'm Jamel Wells. An investigation's underway after a 9-year-old Perth girl was shot dead by police in Pakistan. Toby Goff reports.
2: 9-year-old Hania Ahmed was visiting relatives in the northern city of Chakwal with her parents and brother when they were robbed at gunpoint by two thieves on a motorcycle. As her father attempted to drive the family away, local police arrived on scene. Relatives say officers mistook the family's fleeing rental car for that of the armed robbers and opened fire. Hania died from her injuries while her mother escaped unharmed. Her father, Adil Ahmed, and her younger brother both sustained severe gunshot wounds and were rushed to hospital for emergency surgery. The Department of Foreign Affairs has confirmed it's supporting the family as authorities in Pakistan investigate the incident. Toby Goff reporting.
1: A diplomatic breakthrough between Washington and Tehran remains up in the air due to conflicting timelines from both sides. Donald Trump claims a peace deal is scheduled to be signed tomorrow, but Iranian officials argue the document won't be signed until later in the week. Authorities expect panic buying as a temporary 32-centilitre fuel discount nears its end. Energy Minister Chris Bowen says the tax cut will likely wrap up at the end of the month. The government says it's confident Australia's stockpile will keep up with an expected spike in demand. Lifeguards want a federal review of drone restrictions after a woman was attacked by a shark at Sydney's Coogee Beach. A ban on drones at Coogee due to airline flight paths has been temporarily lifted. Surf Life Saving spokesperson Stephen Pearce says the restriction is outdated.
3: We have been able to receive some emergency exemptions overnight from CASA to get our drones up there today. It seems a bit futile that we're able to fly our shark surveillance drones in other surrounding beaches and not just above Coogee Beach.
1: It's been revealed the Victorian government is resisting the use of modular homes to help people recovering from the January bushfires. Leaked documents say caravans are the preferred option as people can be more easily evicted. Recovery Victoria CEO Mariella Diaz visited the devastated town of Ruffey last week. Member for Uroa Annabelle Cleland says residents need urgent support.
4: Toured the region and told my community and volunteers, don't expect a modular home, expect a caravan because modular homes are too hard to retrieve. We're 6 months after a disaster. We should not be fighting for basic needs. We need to see rate relief. We need to see an exemption from the brutal emergency services tax, and we need modular homes on the ground right now.
1: In finance, one Australian dollar buying around 70 US cents.
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5: Incredible scenes in Vancouver, where Australia has beaten Turkey out 2-0 in a famous victory at the World Cup. Nestori Irrenkunda scored in the first half, with Connor Metcalf grabbing the lone second-half goal in the 75th minute. Turkey had the bulk of second-half possession and chances, but Patrick Beach produced a stunning performance in goal for the Socceroos. The New York Knicks have been crowned NBA champions after winning Game 5 over San Antonio 93-90. Series MVP Jalen Brunson says it's an incredible feeling.
6: I got no words. I don't know what I'm feeling. I'm just like, I'm in awe. I don't know. Whenever someone counts us out, we find a way to come back and do something about it.
5: And the NRL clash between the Tigers and Titans getting underway at Leichhardt Oval. That's sport. I'm Troy Dodds.
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10: Good afternoon. Remaining cloudy across the coast and valley. High chance of a shower, but mainly coastal. Northwesterly winds, they will ease later on this afternoon, and a mild night on the way tonight. Cloudy tomorrow, a possible shower and forecast tops of 21 for the coast and valley. For all the latest up-to-date weather, check it out at 2NURFM.com.au.
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1: Good afternoon, I'm Jamel Wells. Australian drivers are being warned to expect a rise in fuel prices as the government prepares to end a temporary cut to the fuel excise. The 32 cent a litre discount was introduced after the Middle East conflict triggered supply bottlenecks and record high prices in March. Industry experts say there'll be an increase in buying before the cuts. Federal opposition leader Angus Taylor has suffered a frontbench setback with the resignation of Shadow Home Affairs Minister John O'Dunham. The senior Liberal senator has announced he'll quit politics by the end of the year to spend more time with his family. His political rival, Home Affairs Minister Tony Burke, has told Sky it's a blow for the coalition.
2: Plenty of times when Senator Dunham and I are sparring, and you know, he'll say some pretty harsh things, as you'd expect a shadow minister to say. But the reality is, whenever there's been something squarely in the national interest, I've never seen him be anything other than professional.
1: Australia's largest medical indemnity insurer is warning against a proposal for trained pharmacists to prescribe all medication. The pharmacy board has indicated support for the move. Avant Chief Medical Officer Steve Robson says a prescription error can have serious consequences.
3: There's a huge push to expand that to all sorts of medications. The safety implications of this for patients have not been sorted out yet.
1: A drone ban at Sydney's Coogee Beach has been temporarily lifted after a woman was critically injured in a shark attack yesterday. State-funded shark surveillance drones are used at most other beaches, but the ban at Coogee is due to airline flight paths. A community event will be held at Coogee Surf Lifesaving Club on Monday for those seeking support. Victorians have officially become the highest taxed residents in the nation for emergency services. Carolee Katsimbanis reports.
4: The Allan Labor government's rebranding of the old fire services property levy into the new Emergency Services and Volunteers Fund will deliver a 44% increase in revenue. The Herald Sun says the Parliamentary Budget Office confirms that Victorians are being slugged more than anywhere else in Australia for fire services. $221 per person, that's $43 more than the national average. The state election is in November. Carolee Katsimbanis, Melbourne.
1: And an investigation has revealed bootleg alcohol being sold across Queensland. Industry leaders warn the state could see firebombings and violence if the illegal trade escalates. In finance, one Australian dollar buying around 70 US cents.
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5: The Socceroos have started their World Cup campaign in style with a 2-0 upset win over Turkey. Nestori Irrkunda and Connor Metcalf grabbed goals in the stunning win. Coach Tony Popovich says emotions are running high.
6: Can't underestimate what this will do for their confidence and belief. Emotionally, it will take a lot out of the players this game, so we've got to get back and recover well and focus on the US.
5: That audio from SBS. The Titans lead the Tigers 18-12 at halftime of their NRL clash at Leichhardt Oval. West led 12-0, but three tries in 7 minutes saw the visitors take the lead close to the break. And St Kilda leads GWS 60-58 in the third quarter of their AFL clash in Melbourne. That's sport. I'm Troy Dodds.
1: That's the latest news and sport.
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12: Good afternoon. Remaining cloudy across the coast and valley. High chance of a shower, but mainly coastal. Northwesterly winds, they will ease later on this afternoon, and a mild night on the way tonight. Cloudy tomorrow, a possible shower and forecast tops of 21 for the coast and valley. For all the latest up-to-date weather, check it out at 2NURFM.com.au.
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5: Council's requesting $8 million to replace the athletics track at the Hunter Sports Centre with a new synthetic surface. Mayor Adam Schultz says it means the centre could be used by athletes ahead of the 2032 Brisbane Games.
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Welcome to the program, Brass Encounters, and your host, Jeff McGregor, and Radio 2 in your RFM 103.7. You heard to start the program this evening the international staff band under Stephen Cobb, Dr. Stephen Cobb, and that was a Burt Langworthy march written way back in the 1930s, titled Regeneration. What a very nice march, and incidentally, it was the first time I had heard that march when I received this recording several years ago. Well, let's move to the Cory Band of Wales, and the Cory Band are about to undertake a massive tour of America and Canada, and they are under the leadership of Philip Harper. This is a piece taken from a movie called Dreamgirls, One Night Only.

And what a percussion section there. It was certainly pushing the beat along and maintaining a very strict beat there. They were just incredible. And that was One Night Only, taken from a movie called Dreamgirls, Corey Benn and Philip Harper. Well, this is staying with the Corey Benn under Philip Harper. And this is the Elegy from a Downland Suite. And this was written by John Ireland in 1932. Elegy from a Downland Suite.

very hard to believe that that was the same band that played the previous item, Dreamgirls, and that was Corey Band of Wales under Philip Harper, Elegy from a Downland Suite. Nigel Salt was a very, very good piano player, and he used to attend the Salvation Army in Parramatta. He moved to New Zealand one stage, and he was playing the piano there for their songsters or choir, and he wrote this piece for the band when they were under Eric Geddes. And this is the Wellington Citadel Band with Nigel Salt's arrangement of Oh, the Peace.

Originally, that piece was brought out on a recording that was only available on cassette, and it was redigitized, put out recently on CD, and that was Oh the Peace by Nigel Salt and Wellington Citadel Band. And some of the words say, Oh the peace my saviour gives, peace I never knew before, and my way has brighter grown since I learned to trust him more. Well, let's go to Nat King Cole's famous song that he sang many, many times, Corey Once Again, under Yes, Philip Harper, an arrangement of Christopher Bond, L-O-V-E, Corey Band.

Well, I'll leave you this evening with a march written for a new fleet of buses that were brought out by the Leyland Vehicles Corporation. And this is the Leyland Band. They had their own band. Most of the English bands were connected to some organisation such as coal mines, businesses. And this was the Leyland Band under Russell Gray, and they are playing a march that was written many years before Russell Gray was involved with the band. This is the Harold Moss March, Royal Tiger. I'll be with you 1 week from this evening. Thanks for listening. And don't forget, you can always send me a request. I'd be very happy to get them. I'll leave you this evening with Leyland Band and Royal Tiger. Bye for now.

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1: The University of Newcastle's free Law on the Beach clinic is back at Merriweather Beach, offering approachable legal advice for the local community. Now in its 23rd year, the service is run by Newcastle Law students together with the University's Legal Centre lawyers, providing guidance on a wide range of legal matters. The 2026 clinics are held every Wednesday at the Merriweather Beach Surf Lifesaving Club until July 1st. No appointment is needed, although clients are encouraged to contact the University of Newcastle's Legal Centre before attending.
0: University News on 2NURFM, part of the University of Newcastle.
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good evening and welcome to Hunter Rostrum. I'm Graham Wilson. The main feature tonight is a recital by the Australian pianist Dean Cross, with works by Chopin, Scriabin and Messiaen. But firstly, something in a lighter vein, a sextet movement by Poulenc and a suite for two pianos by Arensky. These two performances were taken from one of the Conservatorium's regular student concerts in 1994. Originally a member of the 20th century French composing group known as the Six, Francis Poulenc continued to espouse their principle of sophistication of the graceful. His pleasingly smart and witty style can be heard in his sextet for piano and wind instruments. The players are Philip Tweed, piano, Karen Lemke and Elizabeth Sutcliffe, flutes, Cassandra Mohap, bassoon, Leanne Chester, clarinet, and Michael Jackson, French horn. The Allegro movement from Poulenc's sextet.

That Allegro movement was from Poulenc's sextet for piano and wind instruments. It was played by students of the conservatorium. The music of the 19th century Russian Anton Arensky was admired by no less than Tchaikovsky, with whose style it has much in common. His suite for two pianos has been described as a witty and captivating piece of drawing room music. The pianists are Jeanette Kwok and Jane Hollingsworth.

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Arensky's Suite for Two Pianos was played by Jeanette Kwok and Jane Hollingsworth. Perth-born pianist Dean Cross graduated from the Newcastle Conservatorium, and musical activity since has included recitals, teaching, accompanying, chamber music, and taking part in competitions both as competitor and assisting artist. Away from the keyboard, he has studied massage, kinesiology, and relaxation techniques as a rounded approach to all aspects of music making. He begins this 1994 recital with Chopin, the popular Ballade No. 1 in G minor.

Chopin's first ballade was played by Dean Cross. Now to two of the sonatas by Alexander Scriabin. Written in 1898, the third sonata is described as a work of stark contrasts, its angular and relentless opening soon balanced by more consolatory material. What follows is by turns brusque and lyrical, until the last movement returns to the opening mood of desperation, with the final chords very much unexpected.

0: Sonata No. 3 by Alexander Scriabin. When Hunter Rostrum returns, Dean Cross plays another of Scriabin's sonatas.
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5: You're listening to Hunter Rostrum and a recital given by pianist Dean Cross. Scriabin's short fourth sonata of 1903 begins in a Wagnerian manner with chords reminiscent of Tristan and Isolde. An unearthly mood continues into passages of harmonic colour, exploiting the piano's tonal variety, until there's a return to the opening mood and then an ecstatic outpouring to conclude.

Dean Cross played Sonata No. 4 by Alexander Scriabin. The 20th century French serialist composer Olivier Messiaen has been called a religious mystic of the extremist type. His inspiration can be found in the harmonic sound technique of Debussy, in his profound Catholicism, and late in his life in the intensive use of birdsong, which for him symbolized the transcendental religious experience. Dean Cross plays The Kiss of the Infant Jesus by Olivier Messiaen.

0: You know that feeling. 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Relax, Mobile Tummy Tyres come to you. 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
1: With an area of specialisation in 20th century Australian piano music. And also, he's had extensive experience as a composer, performer and music technician. This work is said to have been influenced by Lutoslawski and Stockhausen's Catholic mystic concept of the divine creation.

with Light Poise by the Australian composer Mark Gardner, that work written in 1993. And this recital was given by Dean Cross at the Newcastle Conservatorium in 1994. My thanks to Brian Wallace for writing this program. We'll have more music for you from the concert halls of the Hunter region next week here on 2NURFM. Just before the news, we have time for this little work, an arrangement by Bach of the Lutheran hymn, In Dich hab ich gehofft, here. In thee, Lord, have I put my trust.

0: David Kinsella played that music by Bach on the Wagner organ in the Nidaros Cathedral in Trondheim in Norway. I'm Graham Wilson. My thanks to writer Brian Wallace, and we look forward to bringing you more music from around the concert halls of our region next Sunday evening here on 2NURFM.
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2: Hello, I'm Sarah Wiedersehen. Fresh polling shows One Nation leader Pauline Hanson has become the nation's preferred prime minister for the very first time. Nine's federal politics reporter Connor McGovern has more.
3: This is a stunning and a seismic U-turn for someone who was previously one of the most unpopular politicians in the country. Resolve Political Monitor polling for the first time finding Pauline Hanson is now first choice for the top job. Her party, One Nation, also inching ahead of Labor on primary votes. The coalition recording its lowest ever result. Pauline Hanson now planning to leverage her surge in popularity using donations made to the party to launch a TV ad blitz during Wednesday night's State of Origin.
2: Iran has cast doubt on the timing surrounding the signing of a peace deal to end the fighting between the US and Tehran. US President Donald Trump has taken to social media to announce the proposed deal will be signed later today and would see the Strait of Hormuz open to all. But a spokesman for the Iranian Foreign Ministry says the signing of the Memorandum of Understanding will not be today. WA's Pakistani community is in mourning after a 9-year-old girl was killed in a case of mistaken identity in Pakistan. She was travelling with her parents and young brother when officers opened fire on their rental car in the city of Chakwal in the Punjab province. DFAT is providing consular assistance. Azim Chowdhury from the Pakistani Association in WA has told Nine the news of the young girl's death has shocked the local community.
4: Community is really concerned. They are really down as well. They're mourning. This news is very shocking, especially the death of 9 years old. They just came from the pilgrimage and they have to face all this strategy back home.
2: The resignation of Shadow Home Affairs Minister John O'Dunham has been described as a big loss for the Liberal Party. The 43-year-old senator will step away from politics after a 25-year career representing Tasmania to spend more time with his family. His colleague in the Senate, Liberal Senator Dave Sharma, has told Sky News he leaves a big hole on the party's front bench.
5: He's a thoroughly capable, highly competent parliamentarian. He's also a thoroughly decent, kind, generous individual and human being, and just a good human being, and you've heard that today. So I will miss him as much as a colleague and a friend and a companion in the parliament, but certainly we will miss him as a party.
2: British forces have intercepted a Russian oil tanker in the English Channel. British Prime Minister Sir Keir Starmer says the tanker is being investigated by officials who suspect it's part of a Russian shadow fleet. And a body's been found following a house fire at Bankstown in Sydney's southwest.
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2: Australia has stunned Turkey at the World Cup, producing a 2-0 upset victory in Vancouver. Germany and Serikau do battle in the early hours of this morning. West Tigers have come from behind to beat Gold Coast 36-28 at Leichhardt Oval. Tigers coach Benji Marshall says it was an up-and-down performance, but he was proud of the determination shown, particularly by his leaders.
6: There's a lot to be proud of. I thought some guys showed some great leadership today. I thought Jerome, guys like Alex Safer, they don't get a mention quite often, was outstanding for us.
2: St Kilda has beaten GWS 96-88 in a thrilling final to round 14 of the AFL. Earlier, the Lions thrashed the Tigers. And Australia has won their third one-dayer against Bangladesh by 1 wicket. That's the very latest news and sport.
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9: Hello and good morning. A little early fog across areas of Newcastle and the Hunter. A mild and a partly cloudy day on the way. Possible morning or afternoon shower and southeasterly winds. Forecast tops 21 for the coast and valley. And for all the latest up-to-date weather, head to 2NURFM 103.7.
3: Hello, welcome to Wellbeing. I'm your host, Guy Murphy. Today, my guest is University of Newcastle alumni and medical director of Newcastle-based organisation Sleep Medicine, Dr. Antonio Ambrighetti. Thank you for joining me on the show today, Antonio.
10: Thank you for having me.
3: Not a problem. So to start us off, how closely linked are sleep quality and mental health in your clinical experience?
10: Well, both are very strictly linked, literally. You can't have mental health illness without sleep disturbances, and often sleep disturbances predate mental health problem. And the reason for this is that the area of the brain that regulate sleep and wake and emotions is very strictly linked. And I must make the point that we talk about sleep and wake, meaning there's only one function. Often people say, what can I do at bedtime? And the answer is, you can do many things, but what you do during the day is as important to sleep as vice versa.
3: Right, okay. And what are some important things that we can do during the day?
10: Well, during the day is when you have experience, contact with other people, where your emotions need to come to the fore, because if you have, say, past trauma or issue at the time, a work or personal issue, those kinds of emotions will affect sleep. And by the same token, if you don't sleep well, you don't function well during the day. But it's a bilateral relationship. It's like one coin, two faces.
3: And what are some warning signs that suggest that poor sleep is starting to affect someone's emotional well-being?
10: Well, what we know and what has been well established is that, for example, if you have insomnia, or be it difficulties falling asleep or difficult stay asleep, it can predate even up to 12 months episode of clinical depression. So the person find himself or herself awake at 3 o'clock in the morning and then not being able to fall asleep again, or not on and off until the lights come on, often that is a sign that there could be some emotional health issue in the background. That can be even months before a clinical depression manifests itself.
3: That's really interesting. So do you think that, you know, does poor sleep generally, you know, is that a precursor to mental health issues like depression and so on, or is it the other way around? Is depression a precursor, or can it work in both different in both ways?
10: They're both correct. Okay, so lots of people who don't sleep well then develop depression. People who are depressed don't sleep well. One reason is that in depression, hormone like cortisol, which is a kind of a wake hormone, a stress hormone, are very high at nighttime, and they tend to wake the person up. If you take the example of, say, shift workers, for example, who are chronically sleep deprived, they have an increased risk of depression, increased risk of cardiovascular problem, increased risk of interpersonal problems such as family separation and so forth. So sleep and emotional issue are strictly linked.
3: Yeah, interesting. Moving on, one of the services that your organisation offers is investigating abnormal behaviour during sleep. Can you please explain the causes for things like sleepwalking and acting out dreams?
10: Yes, so the the acting out dream, which technically is called REM sleep behaviour disorder, tend to occur mostly after the age of 50, more commonly men. And it's a condition where normally when we are in REM, in rapid eye movement, the muscles go paralyzed because that's why we don't act out dreams. But as we get older, particularly if there is a family history or neurodegenerative conditions such as dementia or Parkinson's disease, in some people, the muscles don't go floppy when we are dreaming. So the person act out dreams. Sometimes they can swing the arm and hit the bedside partner. Sometimes they can jump off the bed and cause significant injury. So the reason why people act out dreams, which is more common after the age of 50, is because the normal mechanism whereby the muscle go floppy during dreaming doesn't happen. And there is a genetic predisposition, but also certain medication like all the antidepressants can make it more likely to occur. With sleepwalking or sleep talking is slightly different. It's very common in childhood, almost up to 17-18% of children can do that. And then after the puberty, they improve. And that is due to the fact that the boundaries between being awake and being asleep are not sharp. So they are overlapping period whereby the brain is asleep, but the body is not. So people can have a simple sleepwalking, such as sitting up in bed, looking around and go back to sleep, or complex sleepwalking, where the person get out of bed, go to the kitchen. Sometimes there are well-documented cases where the person can get out of the house, go into the car, and drive while basically not being fully conscious. And it's due to the fact that there is no overlap between being awake and being asleep. And there is a genetic predisposition. So if you have both parents who are sleepwalkers, you have an 80% chance of sleepwalking. And the most important trigger is lack of sleep. If you are sleep deprived, you tend to do this more.
11: So you mentioned men over 50 specifically.
10: More common in men. And more common if you have a family history or condition like Alzheimer's disease or Parkinson's disease, what we normally call neurodegenerative condition. Now, that is an important thing because often people come and are concerned saying, will I develop dementia? Will I develop Parkinson's disease? Well, it is a possibility, but need not to be. So the condition cannot be cured, can only be treated. And we have effective way of treating it. Probably the most effective medication we have is called clonazepam. But sometimes we use melatonin in high dose for the acting out dreams.
11: Okay. But what is it about men over 50 that, you know, why are these sort of predisposing factors to that sort of thing?
10: It is a kind of an aging process, right? As we get older, most of our functions are not up to scratch. And particularly men, obviously there is a genetic predisposition. And as you get older, these mechanisms which normally don't allow us to act out dreams because the muscles go paralyzed, don't function anymore. The biological reason is probably not clear, but we know the medication, like all the antidepressants, can make it worse.
11: And we've spoken a little bit about depression already, but can chronic insomnia contribute to anxiety as well? And how do you approach treatment when both anxiety and depression are present?
10: Yes, that's an interesting question. So the answer is yes. Insomnia can lead to poor daytime functioning, and therefore that can lead to depressed mood, irritability, and in people who are anxious, increase their anxiety. Now, for a long time, if you're going back 20, 30 years, the idea was don't worry much about sleep. Once you treat the depression, once you treat the insomnia, the anxiety, sleep will improve. And the answer clearly is not, meaning that someone can have a successful management of the depression, but the sleep disturbance persists. So when you're dealing with this kind of combination, you need to treat the depression and the sleep problem. And usually nowadays we tend to use cognitive behavioral therapy, which can be useful for the depression, and cognitive behavioral therapy for insomnia, also very successful. Plus, sometimes we have to use medication.
11: What are some of the most common misconceptions people have about sleep and mental health?
10: Well, in my experience, the majority of people come and say to me, what can I do at bedtime in order to sleep better? Because if I sleep better, I function better during the day. That's the way people see the issue. The issue in reality is a 50-50. So I can explain what they can do at bedtime to try to improve the quality of sleep. But what they do from 8 a.m. until 8 p.m. is just as valuable. If we don't address the daytime, nighttime, bedtime changes are not very effective. So often people are looking for something to be done at bedtime. But I try to switch the focus, not just bedtime, but also daytime. So if you are a person who is in a job who is unsatisfactory, there is bullying at work, if there are interpersonal issues, if there is family issue, those issues have to be addressed, because otherwise the sleep quality will not improve. So it's a two-way road, bedtime, daytime. And often people instead say, yeah, no, I want something in order to sleep better at night, and I can explain what can be done, but I emphasize that review of what's happened during the day is paramount.
11: You're listening to Wellbeing. 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
11: You're listening to Wellbeing. My guest today is Dr. Antonio Ambrighetti, Medical Director of Newcastle-based organisation Sleep Medicine. So, you know, are there any things that we can do regularly that you can think of? Like, you know, you mentioned obviously dealing with things like interpersonal struggles and family yeah. troubles and that sort of thing. But in more general, you know, more broadly, what are some things that we can do throughout the day to make sure that we're in the right frame of mind to set yeah, ourselves up for a good sleep?
10: So I normally refer to either psychology or psychiatrist or the family doctor. But the important thing is that if there is an issue during the day, the person needs to be mindful of how painful the situation is. Let's say you have a breakdown in a family situation. It's extremely painful emotionally. The person needs to be able to acknowledge the painful emotions during the day because if you try to repress it, then it'll come up at nighttime. Or if you're doing a job that you don't want to do, but you have to keep doing the job because of financial reason, you need to acknowledge that you are in a job that you don't like, or that you're bullied, and therefore it's important that those emotions come out during the day, because if they don't come out during the day, if you don't acknowledge them, they'll come up at nighttime and they disturb your sleep. And then the person is not sleeping well, so he's not functioning well during the day. So that lead to a depressed mood, irritability, and so forth.
11: Right. It sounds to me, though, that could be quite difficult for someone who, you know, for instance, has, like, medically resistant depression or something. Like, what say a person...
10: Absolutely.
11: Yeah, so let's say a person who is experiencing those problems, you know, they do address it during the day, but then it just, you know, it bothers them so much, or it's such a reoccurring issue for them that it comes up at night time as well.
10: Yes, but let me give you an example. We know that probably 8 out of 10 people with depression tend to have insomnia, but about 2 out of 10 tend to have increased sleepiness tendency, right? And we know that, for example, in the case you mentioned, medication-resistant insomnia, depression, the use of stimulant medication today, medication like Ritalin or Modafinil, that allow the person to be more alert, improve then during the day, then sleep time become of better quality. So it's very important that there's an example of how improving the function during the day by the use of medication like Modafinil or Ritalin, which they are commonly used by psychiatrists in drug-resistant depression, improve the nighttime.
11: Interesting. So taking a stimulant medication like Ritalin or Modafinil can actually lead to improved sleep.
10: Improve daytime functioning,
11: yeah.
10: And doing so improve nighttime, yes.
11: Okay, that's really interesting. And so moving on, how does poor sleep affect the body's ability to recover from illness or injury?
10: Because the same part of the brain which affect sleep and wake affect emotions, the hypothalamus, the amygdala that you probably have heard of, also coordinate the immune system. So, for example, we don't do it in human, of course, but in animal, if you sleep deprive an animal for 72 hours, they often die. They become progressively sicker with ulceration in their fur, and then they die. So when you are sleep deprived, your immune system is depressed, and therefore that leads to more susceptibility, more likely to get infection.
11: Right. So it's simply just a lack of you know, rest and function of those immune.
10: Yeah, lack of sleep lead to a depression in the immune system.
11: Okay. And let's have a little bit of a chat about sleep apnea, because that's another thing that you are quite well-versed in. So how does sleep apnea affect overall quality of life beyond simply feeling tired?
10: Well, first of all, sleep apnea is not really one condition, but there are a degree of severity, okay? When you look at sleep apnea, often people focus on how many times per hour the person stops breathing. That's probably not the most important parameter. The most important parameter is how low the oxygen goes when the person stops breathing. So when that happens, not only the person's sleep is broken, therefore they feel tired in the morning, but it also increases cardiovascular and metabolic risk. So people who have sleep apnea often have increased risk of type 2 diabetes, have an increased risk of high blood pressure, increased risk of heart attack and stroke. So beyond fragmentation of sleep, which lead to waking up in the morning feeling tired, there's also increase medical risk quite broadly.
11: Okay, interesting. Are you seeing more sleep problems in younger people than when you first started practicing?
10: Yes, that's happening because what we see in younger people is what we call circadian rhythm problem or body clock problem. So because of our society, the way we live, we see people that, particularly young people, who are unable to fall asleep before midnight, sometimes 1 o'clock, sometimes 2 o'clock. And that has to do with the body clock, meaning there is a popular say that goes that you can be willing to go to bed, but you can't will to fall asleep. We fall asleep only when our body physiology is ready to fall asleep. And as you probably know, there are people who are early to bed, early to rise, and people who are late to bed and late to rise. Now, when we go through puberty, the body clock becomes later and later and later. And sometimes there are people who can't fall asleep until 2 o'clock, 3 o'clock. And that creates a massive problem, because if you're a student and you don't fall asleep until 1 o'clock and you have to get up at 7, you will be constantly sleep deprived. So when you go to school, you're basically not fully awake until midday. Then there is recess, and then there's very little left. So in a younger population, say early teenager, late teenager, sometime early 20s, we see lots of people with a body clock problem. Because let's say you are, 18 years old, who normally doesn't fall asleep until 1 o'clock, there's no point in going to bed at 9 p.m. because you'll be there twisting your finger, getting more and more angry because you want to fall asleep, but you're not able to fall asleep. You're falling asleep is not a willed action. So what we're seeing in younger people are body clock problem. We saw people who are affected by the use of recreational drugs. That's the most common nowadays.
11: And do you think that social media and phones and that sort of thing have to do with it, or is it mostly, you know, the rise of the use of recreational drugs, like you said?
10: There is a question of physiology. As I said, as the child become a man or a woman, the body clock tend to be delayed past midnight. If also you are interacting socially with friends and texting and so forth, or for example, we see people who play a game with the West Coast of the United States until 3-4 o'clock in the morning. So that kind of behavior is incompatible with a normal day functioning. And of course, that is okay until you are a teenager, but when you start having to have a job, then you won't be able to cope. So there's a physiological issue plus current situation with telephone, texting, and so forth.
11: And my next question, you mentioned earlier that people often ask you what's a good before bed routine, and that, the things during the day are equally as important. But I do want to talk a little bit about what an ideal bedtime routine might look like. So could you explain that for us, please?
10: Sorry, say again the last bit.
11: I just wanted to ask, what does an ideal bedtime routine look like?
10: Yeah, so first of all, you need to decide what kind of what we call chronotype, what kind of body clock you have, okay? The early people are people that by 9 o'clock, 9 p.m., they have to go to bed, right? Don't ask them to do anything because then they're unable to focus. And then by 6 o'clock in the morning, they're up and running in the house. The late people are the ones that can't fall asleep until about 11:30, 12 midnight. These are people that between 6 p.m. and midnight are very active, very productive. So first of all, you need to establish what kind of body clock you have. And as I said, for someone who's a late person to bed, there's no point in going to bed at 9 because you will be awake until 11:30. Second is important rule is regularity of your sleep and wake pattern. So if you are kind of person that go to bed one night at 11, another night at 9, the body clock become kind of jet lag, what we call social jet lag, right? The lack of regularity is an important issue. So the person should endeavor as much as possible to go to bed at the same time every night, get up at the same time in the morning, and expose themselves to bright light. When we say bright light, we refer to light outside in the shade. So the exposure to bright light in the morning is very important to regulate sleep and wake. So establish what kind of person you are. Are you an early to bed or late to bed? And then maintain a regular bedtime and regular get-up time, including weekends. And if at all possible, try to expose yourself to 40 to 60 minutes of bright light, which is outside in the shade. So those are very important routine. Then if you are a busy person, sometimes people take home problem from work. The important thing would be to put a limit, meaning you think about these things, you write it down with a plan, and then you leave it. Because otherwise, if you keep thinking about issue of work or personal issue until you're falling asleep, that will affect your sleep. So one good practice is to even write it down in a diary, what the issues are, and you leave it until the following morning. So establish your body clock, maintain a regular bedtime, regular get-up time, including weekends, and light exposure is not very well understood, but very, very important.
11: Interesting. So 40 to 60 minutes of outdoor light per day.
10: At the moment, sunrise is 10 to 7, I think. So if you had the possibility, have breakfast in the veranda, go for a walk for half an hour, 40 minutes. When we are in winter, like next month and so forth, just now, sometimes we lend our patient green blue light goggles. That's one other way to deliver light. And people say, hey, to get up at 5:30, there's no light now. So in our service, we often use green blue light goggles to deliver light in the morning.
11: Interesting. Is it best for us to rest just after the sun's gone down and wake up with the sun, as you know our ancestors did for thousands of years, or does that not matter as much? And it's more.
10: That's right. So our ancestors, they were going to bed with the light and getting up with the light, going to bed at dark and getting up with the light. However, that's not practical. That's not practical in our society. So minimization of light at nighttime is important. Instead, exposure to bright light in the morning is also very important.
11: Yep.
10: So I would say that, as I said, it depends on the individual. And sometimes people say, but how much sleep do I need, right? The only answer to that question is having a week when you are on holiday. You're going to bed when your body is ready. Getting up when you are ready. That will tell you what kind of routine your body will follow. And we know, for example, that we tend to wake up about 2 hours after the trough of the body temperature, which is usually around 4 o'clock in the morning. So the only way to know how much do I need to sleep, because you might be a person who needs 7 hours or someone who needs 8 hours, someone who needs 6.5 hours. That kind of answer can only be determined by not having a particular demand to go to work, say 1 week holiday, and you go to bed when you're ready, you get up when you're ready, and that will tell you what kind of sleep pattern do you have.
11: Unfortunately, we've run out of time today. But that was really interesting. Thank you for coming on and sharing all those things with us. And it was lovely to talk to you.
10: You're welcome. And it's important that people like you educate people regarding sleep. It's very important.
11: Great. Well, I'm glad I can help with that.
10: Definitely. Thank you.
11: Not a problem. Thank you very much, Antonio.
10: Thank you. Bye.
11: My guest today was Dr. Antonio Ambrighetti. Thank you again for joining us on the show. Thank you for listening. I'm Guy Murphy, and all of us at Wellbeing wish you well.

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me I've been falling apart. Doesn't matter if you're rich or poor. Yeah.

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1: Hello, I'm Sarah Wiedersain. More voters want Pauline Hanson as their Prime Minister than Anthony Albanese, according to a new poll. The Resolve poll, published in the Sydney Morning Herald and Age, shows 33% picked the One Nation leader as their first choice for the top job. 29% of respondents preferred Labor leader Anthony Albanese, while 22% were undecided. The polling also shows primary support for the coalition has hit a record low of 20%. Liberal Senator Dave Sharma has told Sky News they have time before the next election to win back support.
2: What we need to be doing more of is saying, how will we do things differently? How will we fix, you know, you're angry at Anthony Albanese and with very good reason. Yeah. How will we do things like lower your cost of living, yeah, ensure you can afford a house, ensure you pay less tax, rein in the size of government and stop wasteful government spending?
1: US President Donald Trump says an initial agreement to end the war with Iran will be signed later today, which marks his 80th birthday. President Trump has declared on social media the deal will see the Strait of Hormuz open to all and will see the US military seize and destroy Tehran's enriched uranium. However, Iran has cast doubt on the timing surrounding the signing, saying the exact date has not been agreed. British forces have intercepted a Russian oil tanker in the English Channel. British Prime Minister Sir Keir Starmer says the tanker is being investigated by officials who suspect it is part of a Russian shadow fleet. Back home, a shark cull has not been ruled out after a mum was attacked by a great white while swimming between the flags at one of Sydney's most popular beaches. The 35-year-old remains in a critical but stable condition in hospital following Saturday's attack at Coogee Beach, which occurred just 20 to 30 metres offshore. The New South Wales government has declared nothing is off the table to improve the safety of swimmers, including a shark cull. But shark policy experts Dr. Chris Pepin-Neff says shark culls don't work.
3: Because white sharks in particular are pelagic and travel the whole ocean. So a shark that we see today could be from New Zealand, and the shark tomorrow we see could be from Queensland.
1: Early projections suggest voters in Switzerland have rejected a proposal to limit the country's population to 10 million. A referendum asked people to vote yes or no on the proposed cap. The poll, likened to Britain's 2016 Brexit vote, has put businesses on edge due to concerns it could jeopardise the country's relations with the European Union. And an investigation is underway after a body was found following a house fire at Bankstown in Sydney's southwest.
0: To NURFM Sport.
1: An emotional Tony Popovich has praised his young side's incredible determination in Australia's upset 2-0 win over Turkey at the World Cup. The Socceroos withstood huge attacking raids in the second half in a victory that will grow the team's confidence. Popovich says it was a special win.
4: Just proud of the staff for the work they put in and some good decisions there on the sideline. Tried to guide them, tried to support the players, and they were outstanding.
1: That audio thanks to SBS. A Jerome Luai hat-trick has helped the Tigers to a 36-28 victory over the Titans at Leichhardt Oval in the NRL. Brisbane has cruised to a 35-point win over Richmond in the AFL, while it was much tighter between St Kilda and GWS, the Saints getting up by 8. And the New York Knicks have been crowned NBA champions.
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6: Good morning. A little early fog across areas of Newcastle and the Hunter. A mild and a partly cloudy day on the way. Possible morning or afternoon shower and southeasterly winds. Forecast tops 21 for the coast and valley. And for all the latest up-to-date weather, head to 2NURFM 103.7.

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1: Hello, I'm Sarah Widdersane. One Nation's Pauline Hanson has surged in the polls to become preferred Prime Minister for the first time. The Resolve Political Monitor shows Ms Hanson leads on 33%, ahead of Anthony Albanese on 29%, while opposition leader Angus Taylor trails on 16%. 22% of respondents said they were undecided. Despite the unpopularity of Labor's budget, primary support for the coalition has dropped to a record low of 20%. One of the biggest industry superannuation funds is warning Labor's capital gains tax overhaul could hurt investment and innovation. HotPlus has raised concerns ahead of a Senate inquiry into the contentious tax changes, which gets underway later this morning. Tributes are growing for a 9-year-old Perth girl shot dead by police in Pakistan in a case of mistaken identity. Hania Ahmed was travelling with her parents and younger brother when their rental car was peppered with bullets. Local police had mistakenly identified them as thieves. Hania was a Year 4 student at Qdao's Australian Islamic College. Executive Principal Abdallah Khan says she was a happy, playful and very friendly student.
2: The friends and the people who she played with at the college and interacted with, they are all extremely sad.
1: A community event will be held at Coogee Surf Life Saving Club in Sydney's East tonight after a weekend shark attack. A 35-year-old mum was critically injured when she was mauled by a great white while swimming between the flags just 20 to 30 metres offshore on Saturday. In response, a drone ban at the beach due to airline flight pass has been temporarily lifted. The New South Wales Agriculture Minister Tara Moriarty says a shark cull has not been ruled out as the government looks at ways to improve swimmer safety.
3: Nothing is off the table, but I'm particularly interested in further advice on how we can expand the use of technology.
1: Extravagant celebrations will be held today to mark US President Donald Trump's 80th birthday, including a cage fight on the White House lawn. President Donald Trump has also announced on social media a long-sought peace deal with Iran will be signed to mark his big day, although Tehran has cast doubt on that timing. And British armed forces have intercepted a sanctioned Russian oil tanker trying to transit the English Channel. Prime Minister Sir Keir Starmer says the UK-led operation delivers yet another blow to Russia. Ukrainian President Volodymyr Zelensky has thanked the British people for their resolve.
0: To NURFM Sport.
1: Patrick Beach's stunning performance for the Socceroos was one of the highlights of a famous World Cup win. The youngster produced several key saves in the 2-0 win over Turkey. Speaking to the SBS, Beach says he understands the enormity of the victory.
4: We know what this sport and what this result does for the whole country, so yeah, just over the moon.
1: Jerome Luai has scored a hat-trick in a West Tigers victory to remember at Leichhardt Oval. The Tigers came from behind to beat the Titans 36-28. Brisbane has cruised to a 35-point win over Richmond in the AFL, while it was much tighter between St Kilda and GWS, the Saints getting up by 8. Australia have won their third one-day against Bangladesh by 1 wicket. And there's been wild celebrations in New York after the Knicks scored a comeback victory over the Spurs to wrap up the NBA Championship.
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10: Good morning. A little early fog across areas of Newcastle and the Hunter. A mild and a partly cloudy day on the way. Possible morning or afternoon shower and southeasterly winds. Forecast tops 21 for the coast and valley. And for all the latest up-to-date weather, head to 2NURFM 103.7.

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1: Hello, I'm Sarah Wiedersane. More voters want Pauline Hanson as their Prime Minister than Anthony Albanese, according to a new poll. The Resolve poll, published in the Sydney Morning Herald and Age, shows 33% picked the One Nation leader as their first choice for the top job. 29% of respondents preferred Labor leader Anthony Albanese, while 22% were undecided. The polling also shows primary support for the coalition has hit a record low of 20%. Liberal Senator Dave Sharma has told Sky News they have time before the next election to win back support.
2: What we need to be doing more of is saying, how will we do things differently? How will we fix, you know, you're angry at Anthony Albanese and with very good reason. Mm. How will we do things like lower your cost of living, ensure you can afford a house, ensure you pay less tax, rein in the size of government and stop wasteful government spending?
1: US President Donald Trump says an initial agreement to end the war with Iran will be signed later today, which marks his 80th birthday. President Trump has declared on social media the deal will see the Strait of Hormuz open to all and will see the US military seize and destroy Tehran's enriched uranium. However, Iran has cast doubt on the timing surrounding the signing, saying the exact date has not been agreed. British forces have intercepted a Russian oil tanker in the English Channel. British Prime Minister Sir Keir Starmer says the tanker is being investigated by officials who suspect it is part of a Russian shadow fleet. Back home, a shark cull has not been ruled out after a mum was attacked by a great white while swimming between the flags at one of Sydney's most popular beaches. The 35-year-old remains in a critical but stable condition in hospital following Saturday's attack at Coogee Beach, which occurred just 20 to 30 metres offshore. The New South Wales government has declared nothing is off the table to improve the safety of swimmers, including a shark cull. But shark policy expert Dr. Chris Pepineff says shark culls don't work.
3: Because white sharks in particular are pelagic and travel the whole ocean. So a shark that we see today could be from New Zealand, and the shark tomorrow we see could be from Queensland.
1: Early projections suggest voters in Switzerland have rejected a proposal to limit the country's population to 10 million. A referendum asked people to vote yes or no on the proposed cap. The poll, likened to Britain's 2016 Brexit vote, has put businesses on edge due to concerns it could jeopardise the country's relations with the European Union. And an investigation is underway after a body was found following a house fire at Bankstown in Sydney's southwest.
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1: An emotional Tony Popovich has praised his young side's incredible determination in Australia's upset 2-0 win over Turkey at the World Cup. The Socceroos withstood huge attacking raids in the second half in a victory that will grow the team's confidence. Popovich says it was a special win.
4: Just proud of the staff for the work they put in and some good decisions there on the sideline. Tried to guide them, tried to support the players, and they were outstanding.
1: That audio thanks to SBS. A Jerome Luai hat-trick has helped the Tigers to a 36-28 victory over the Titans at Leichhardt Oval in the NRL. Brisbane has cruised to a 35-point win over Richmond in the AFL, while it was much tighter between St Kilda and GWS, the Saints getting up by 8. And the New York Knicks have been crowned NBA champions.
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8: Hello and good morning. A little early fog across areas of Newcastle and the Hunter. A mild and a partly cloudy day on the way. Possible morning or afternoon shower and southeasterly winds. Forecast tops 21 for the coast and valley. And for all the latest up-to-date weather, head to 2NURFM 103.7.

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1: Hello, I'm Sarah Widdersane. One Nation's Pauline Hanson has surged in the polls to become preferred Prime Minister for the first time. The Resolve Political Monitor shows Ms Hanson leads on 33%, ahead of Anthony Albanese on 29%, while opposition leader Angus Taylor trails on 16%. 22% of respondents said they were undecided. Despite the unpopularity of Labor's budget, primary support for the coalition has dropped to a record low of 20%. One of the biggest industry superannuation funds is warning Labor's capital gains tax overhaul could hurt investment and innovation. HotPlus has raised concerns ahead of a Senate inquiry into the contentious tax changes, which gets underway later this morning. Tributes are growing for a 9-year-old Perth girl shot dead by police in Pakistan in a case of mistaken identity. Hania Ahmed was travelling with her parents and younger brother when their rental car was peppered with bullets. Local police had mistakenly identified them as thieves. Hania was a Year 4 student at Qdao's Australian Islamic College. Executive Principal Abdallah Khan says she was a happy, playful and very friendly student.
2: The friends and the people who she played with at the college and interacted with, they are all extremely sad.
1: A community event will be held at Coogee Surf Life Saving Club in Sydney's East tonight after a weekend shark attack. A 35-year-old mum was critically injured when she was mauled by a great white while swimming between the flags just 20 to 30 metres offshore on Saturday. In response, a drone ban at the beach due to airline flight pass has been temporarily lifted. The New South Wales Agriculture Minister Tara Moriarty says a shark cull has not been ruled out as the government looks at ways to improve swimmer safety.
3: Nothing is off the table, but I'm particularly interested in further advice on how we can expand the use of technology.
1: Extravagant celebrations will be held today to mark US President Donald Trump's 80th birthday, including a cage fight on the White House lawn. President Donald Trump has also announced on social media a long-sought peace deal with Iran will be signed to mark his big day, although Tehran has cast doubt on that timing. And British armed forces have intercepted a sanctioned Russian oil tanker trying to transit the English Channel. Prime Minister Sir Keir Starmer says the success of the UK-led operation delivers yet another blow to Russia. Ukrainian President Volodymyr Zelensky has thanked the British people for their resolve.
0: To NURFM Sport.
1: Patrick Beach's stunning performance for the Socceroos was one of the highlights of a famous World Cup win. The youngster produced several key saves in the 2-0 win over Turkey. Speaking to the SBS, Beach says he understands the enormity of the victory.
4: We know what this sport and what this result does for the whole country, so yeah, just over the moon, mate.
1: Jerome Luai has scored a hat-trick in a West Tigers victory to remember at Leichhardt Oval. The Tigers came from behind to beat the Titans 36-28. Brisbane has cruised to a 35-point win over Richmond in the AFL, while it was much tighter between St Kilda and GWS, the Saints getting up by 8. Australia have won their third one-dayer against Bangladesh by 1 wicket. And there's been wild celebrations in New York after the Knicks scored a comeback victory over the Spurs to wrap up the NBA championship.
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9: Good morning. A little early fog across areas of Newcastle and the Hunter. A mild and a partly cloudy day on the way. Possible morning or afternoon shower and southeasterly winds. Forecast tops 21 for the coast and valley. And for all the latest up-to-date weather, head to 2NURFM 103.7.

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2: Good morning, I'm Josh Bryant. The latest polling suggests Pauline Hanson's popularity has reached another milestone with voters. Sarah Wiedersehen reports.
3: Fresh polling shows for the very first time One Nation leader Pauline Hanson is the preferred Prime Minister ahead of Labor's Anthony Albanese and opposition leader Angus Taylor. 33% of people surveyed for the Resolve poll in the SMH and Age picked Senator Hanson as their first choice for the top job. Her party has also inched ahead of Labor on primary votes, rising 5 percentage points to 29%. Despite the unpopularity of Labor's budget, the coalition has seen its primary support plummet 3 points to a record low of 20%. Sarah Wiedersehen reporting.
2: An inquiry into Labor's contentious tax changes gets underway this morning. Industry superannuation firm HotPlus is adding its voice to concerns that the capital gains tax overhaul could damage investment and innovation in Australia. The government argues the changes are about making the tax system fairer. WA's Pakistani community is grieving after a 9-year-old girl was killed in a tragic case of mistaken identity in Pakistan. Hania Ahmed was travelling with her parents and younger brother when officers opened fire on a rental car. DFAT is providing consular assistance to the family. Asim Chaudhry from the Pakistani Association says Hania's death has shocked the local community.
4: Community is really concerned. They are really down as well. They're mourning. This news is very shocking, especially the death of 9 years old. They just came from the pilgrimage and they have to face all this tragedy back home.
2: The New South Wales government is not ruling out a shark cull as it looks to improve swimmer safety after a woman was mauled by a great white shark at Sydney's Coogee Beach. The 35-year-old in a critical but stable condition in hospital, the state's agriculture minister declaring that nothing is off the table when discussing the attack and how to manage the ocean predators. British troops have boarded a Russian tanker in the English Channel. The move follows similar actions by French Navy officials who've seized 4 tankers in 12 months, all actions designed to interrupt Moscow's oil trade. The UK Prime Minister Sir Keir Starmer says the operation deals a blow to Russia. Also making news, Australia is sending a delegation of officials to Asia over growing diplomatic concerns over the plans to force more gas exporters to hold back supplies for domestic use. A 21-year-old woman has died in Brazil after staff allegedly forgot to attach the bungee cord before they threw her from a bridge. In finance, one Australian dollar is buying 70.4 US cents.
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2: While fans are still celebrating the Socceroos, they're turning their attention to this week's match against co-host the USA at the World Cup. They've given their chances of advancing a huge boost with the 2-0 win over Turkey. This morning, Germany has downed Curaçao 7-1. St Kilda's edged out GWS by 8 points to wrap up the round's AFL action. The Lions, too good for Richmond, winning by 35 points in Hobart. The West Tigers have farewelled Leichhardt Oval in style. The ground will be out of action for upgrade works. The Tigers with a comeback 36-28 win over the Gold Coast Titans. The Australian Cricketers Association is vowing to block the Big Bash League privatisation plans unless there is an improved deal for players. And Lewis Hamilton's claimed a maiden Formula One victory as a Ferrari driver. That's the latest news and sport.
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6: Slipping into a Monday. Good morning. Partly cloudy today. Very high chance of showers and most likely lingering around this morning. Winds generally southerly, 15 to 20 kilometres an hour. Sun on the rise around 9 to 7 this morning. Heading for tops, 21 for the coast, 19s and 20s for the valley. A mostly sunny day tomorrow, 21s and 22s. Currently sitting on 18 degrees at Nobby's, Maitland on 15, and a Monday breakfast on 2NURFM 103.7.

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1: Good morning, I'm Josh Bryant. A man has been found dead following a house fire in Sydney's southwest. Emergency services were called to a blaze in the garage of a Bankstown home. The body of a man believed to be aged in his 60s was found inside the garage when the flames were extinguished. Police say at this stage there are no suspicious circumstances. One Nation's popularity has hit another milestone, with Pauline Hanson overtaking Anthony Albanese as preferred Prime Minister in the latest polling. The Resolve poll shows the minor party's leader was the first choice for 33% of those surveyed, more than twice as popular as opposition leader Angus Taylor. The polling also shows the coalition's primary vote down 3 points to 20%. Liberal Senator Dave Sharma's told Sky News he's confident they can regain the trust of voters.
2: We need to do better there. But I think we can and we will. We've got a bit of time until the next election. I think what you're seeing reflected in the polls is people's hostility towards the budget, their anger at having been lied to.
1: A parliamentary inquiry into Labor's tax changes will get underway this morning. It will examine the federal government's push to rein in the capital gains tax discount and negative gearing concessions. The opposition argues the changes will hurt investment and stifle aspiration. The government maintains the adjustments are needed to make the tax system fairer. The US and Iran are offering conflicting timelines over when a proposed peace deal to end the war could permanently be signed. The Iran Foreign Ministry is disputing suggestions from Donald Trump the deal, which would see the Strait of Hormuz reopened, will be signed as early as today. It's understood a memorandum of understanding has been established to set up the framework for a peace agreement. Former White House advisor Laura Schwartz says has told Nine there's cautious optimism a deal could actually happen this time.
3: This is the 39th time President Trump and the White House has said peace is imminent. So you can imagine there's some skepticism, but there is more optimism than ever, because for the first time, it's not just the United States and mediators like Pakistan and the Qataris talking about an agreement, but the Iranians.
1: A man has now been charged over an assault on Sydney's northern beaches last month. A 47-year-old was left with serious facial injuries when he was attacked by a group of unknown people at DY. An 18-year-old has now been charged with reckless wounding in company and is due to face court today. Also making news, 12 people have died in a plane crash in the US state of Missouri, and the state government is not ruling out a shark cull, saying there is nothing off the table in response to the attack at Coogee, which has left a swimmer in a critical condition. In finance, one Australian dollar currently buying 70.4 US cents.
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1: Good morning. As Socceroos fans continue to celebrate Australia's emphatic win over Turkey, the World Cup action continues. Germany has thumped Curaçao 7-1 in the first of today's games. The Netherlands take on Japan in about half an hour's time. Gold Coast coach Josh Hannah is looking at the positives. Despite going down to the Tigers by 8 points, the Titans gave up a halftime lead to lose 36-28 at Leichhardt Oval. Hannah says he's still proud of how far the side has come this season.
4: Yeah, we're really frustrated about the outcome. But really proud of the performance and the growth. You know, seeing it just about every week from these guys.
1: The Giants have gone down to St Kilda by 8 points in the AFL, while GWS has notched up a crucial win in Super Netball, securing its first win of the season. That's sport. I'm Mike Pearsall. That's the latest news and sport.
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10: Slipping into a Monday. Good morning. Partly cloudy today. Very high chance of showers and most likely lingering around this morning. Winds generally southerly, 15 to 20 kilometres an hour. Sun on the rise around 9 to 7 this morning. Heading for tops, 21 for the coast, 19s and 20s for the valley. A mostly sunny day tomorrow, 21s and 22s. Currently sitting on 18 degrees at Nobby's, Maitland on 15, and a Monday breakfast on 2NURFM 103.7.

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1: It's 6 o'clock. Good morning. I'm Josh Bryant. The inquiry into the federal government's proposed tax changes gets underway today as One Nation continues.

0: Continues to make inroads in polling. Federal politics editor Michael Packie explains.
1: The latest Resolve poll shows One Nation continues to lead Labor and the Coalition, with those surveyed also placing Pauline Hanson as preferred Prime Minister over Anthony Albanese. One Nation's Fire the Liar campaign has so far raised around $4 million as an inquiry into Labor's broken election promises gets underway. A parliamentary committee will examine the effect of the government's plan to rein in the capital gains tax discount and negative gearing concessions. The opposition claims the changes will hurt investment, while the government argues they'll make the tax system fairer. Michael Packie reporting.
0: A fourth person has been charged over a fatal balcony fall in Sydney's northwest. A 44-year-old man died at the scene after being found with critical injuries at Castle Hill last month. A 31-year-old man has now been charged with murder. Three others remain before the courts. A body's been found after fire tore through a garage in Sydney's southwest. A man believed to be in his 60s was found dead once the flames at Bankstown were extinguished. An investigation is underway, but the blaze is not being treated as suspicious at this stage. Surf Life Saving New South Wales is lobbying for permanent clearance to fly shark-spotting drones over some Sydney beaches. The state government is also not ruling out a shark cull, saying nothing is off the table after a woman was left with critical injuries in a shark attack at Coogee. Surf Life Saving spokesperson Stephen Pearce says the drone restrictions are outdated.
2: It seems a bit futile that we're able to fly our shark surveillance drones in other surrounding beaches and not just above Coogee Beach.
0: Israel has launched a strike on Beirut, potentially derailing a peace deal between the United States and Iran. US President Donald Trump has declared an agreement could be signed as early as today. Iran's chief negotiator now saying there's no point in continuing talks with the US after the attack by Israel. The NRMA's roadside assistance staff are going on strike for the first time in more than two decades. 210 workers will take part in the 48-hour work stoppage as they push for a pay rise. The organisation says it has contingency plans in place to minimise disruptions. Also making news, a vigil has been held in Sydney's East to mark 6 months since the Bondi Beach terror attack, and a drug which delivers copper to the brain has been identified as a potential treatment for Alzheimer's disease. In finance, one Australian dollar buying 70.4 US cents.
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4: The West Tigers have bounced back from their 68-0 thumping with a 36-28 win over the Gold Coast Titans. Skipper Jerome Luai scored a second-half hat-trick for the home side in their final match at Leichhardt Oval until 2028. Netherlands and Japan have just kicked off their first group match at the FIFA World Cup. Earlier, Germany thrashed Curaçao 7-1, while the Aussies are still celebrating the 2-0 upset win over Turkey. In cricket, Australia has won its final one-dayer in Bangladesh. Cooper Connolly's opening knock of 149, inspiring Australia to a one-wicket win. At the Women's T20 World Cup, India has defeated Pakistan by 64 runs. Lewis Hamilton's picked up his first Formula One race win since switching to Ferrari from Mercedes. He's taken out the Barcelona Grand Prix. And the GWS Giants have gone down to St Kilda in the AFL 96-88. That's sport. I'm Mike Pearsall.
0: 6:04, that's the latest news and sport.
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9: Good morning and welcome to a Monday. I woke to the sound of rain on the roof this morning. Having a look at the radar picture at the moment. Dungog, Bulladela, Singleton, Maitland, look, Cessnock. Some rain making its way across the city, the Burbs and Lower Hunter at the moment. Partly cloudy, high chance of showers, mostly during the morning. We are expecting a mostly sunny day tomorrow. What about Saturday? Right on the money. Foggy as all get out till around 11 o'clock, then it got very, very nice. Winds generally southerly today, 15 to 20 k's an hour. Temperature-wise, still very mild for winter. Newcastle, the Lake and Bay, 21. Maitland and Cessnock, 20. And Singleton and surrounds, around 19 degrees. Maybe a little warmer tomorrow. It is 14 degrees at Curry Curry, 18 degrees, yes. I had to do a double check. 18 degrees at Pelican. A very mild start to the day. No excuse not to go for a walk. Anyway, don't let me point you in the right direction or judge. On the roads at the moment, yeah, possibility of some slippery conditions, but we are accident and breakdown free. If you've got a long trip, maybe M1, New England or Pacific Highway looking fine at the moment, or runs in and out of the city, breakdown and accident free as well. Trains are looking pretty good. The possibility of a Newcastle Cessnock rail link back in the news again today, and flights in and out of Newcastle Airport are looking pretty good as well. If the tank's a little low after a weekend run around and you need diesel, Heather Bray and Windale, best price we can do for you this morning, 185.5. Adamstown and Rutherford, 189.9. 190 a litre, let's not split hairs. And Cardiff, 196.9. We'll get Hunter headlines with Ian Crouch in the next couple of minutes as we roll into a brand new week. And lovely to have your company. 7 after 6, 2 in your RFM. Good morning.

0: Taking you back to the year that Miami Vice burst onto our TV screens in a blaze of pastel and linen. It was also the year that Medicare was introduced in Australia. 1984, Swanee and Sail Away, exactly what the weekend is doing. Hope you had a great one. What about the Socceroos? Yep, 2-0 over Turkey, or Turkey, yeah, as some of the lovelies in our newsroom are calling it at the moment. I'm still going to call it Turkey. Either way, 2-0, what a great way to start. Interestingly enough, I was driving into the studio this morning and I've got Waze on my little screen. Yeah, I updated my car. I've got a little screen in there now for driving carefully in traffic, etc. And I've got Waze on there. And all of a sudden, bing, and I thought, heck, am I speeding? Waze was giving me an update, Ian Crouch, on the World Cup scores because Germany's wow. I'm thinking, I didn't ask you to do that. Mm. I didn't command you to give me soccer scores.
1: There you go.
0: It's just taking control.
1: Wow.
0: Don't know how I feel about it. Still happy about the Socceroos, 2-0, which is pretty good indeed.
1: Certainly. And one of our local lads as well, Connor Metcalf, scored the second goal.
0: So, that's right.
1: We'll have some details about that for you in our sport as well this
0: I've
1: morning.
0: Decided because, you know, the whole, is it football, is it soccer? I played soccer as a kid and that's, you know, so I'm soccer now. From this point on, I'm not going to call it football. It's soccer.
1: Oh, I'm sorry.
0: I've drawn it. Well, they're called the Socceroos. They're not called the Footballroos. Footballroos?
1: That's fine. Soccer, football,
0: just
1: it's a football game.
0: It is a football game.
1: Whereas people carry a pill-shaped bag of leather around and call it football.
0: Mm.
1: But that's another story.
0: Maybe they should call it part football.
1: Mm.
0: Because, you're kicking kicking for a penalty, you're kicking for touch.
1: It's bits of football.
0: Yeah. Yeah, which is making it overly complicated. No. I'm sticking with soccer
1: this morning.
0: Yeah, you do you, Todd.
1: Yeah.
0: House fire at Hamilton this morning.
1: Yeah, look, thankfully nobody's been injured here. Just after 5 a.m. crews called to Bennett Street and they found a shed at the back of this home up in flames. Fortunately, no one's been hurt. Three people evacuated and they're still sorting that out as we speak. Also this morning, a bit concerning this one, police were called to the Mayfield Skate Park yesterday afternoon where more than a dozen people on trail bikes were wreaking havoc and tearing up the grass. Also this morning, new research has found Newcastle is becoming increasingly unaffordable for low-income earners. We'll have the details about this and more at 6:30.
0: Yeah, that's a shock, isn't it?
1: Mm. Yeah.
0: A lot of people would have said that for a very long time. Thank you, Crouchy. 13 after 6. I'm going to grab a coffee. Why don't you do the same? It's

0: You know, all these years on, and it just struck me in the last 30 seconds, I've got no idea what Unanahaya means. I've played it 1,000 times, probably hummed along in the shower a few times as well. It's Pussyfoot's The Way That You Do It. It's 17 after 6. Good morning, breakfast with Todd Sargeant. Are you okay? I hope you had a fantastic weekend, whatever you managed to get up to. Of course, the Knights weren't playing. Still a very big weekend of sport. Socceroos doing well, 2-0 over Turkey. But a lot of other sport has been played, so we'll catch up with Stephen Reid and blow the final whistle at around 6:45 this morning. Lots to talk about. Elon Musk has become the world's first trillionaire. And we're going to have a bit of a look at the numbers this morning of what that actually means and how we can break that down. Because when you think about it, remember once upon a time, you know, if you're $1 million, it's like, oh my God, you know, the very first lotto draw, $1 million. Now, you know, you'll walk past and go, oh, what's the lotto this week? Oh, 2 million. I haven't got time for that. And you walk away. And then we think about billion, and billions become a little bit more normalized, but trillion, the world's first trillionaire. What does it mean? We'll have a look at that this morning. One of Australia's top universities scrambling to investigate how students were able to take hidden cameras into exams and upload the questions. We'll have a look at that. And also the Cessnock rail line, it's starting to gain some locomotion, some momentum. And I've got to say, although I don't think we've got the money for the fast rail line between Newcastle and Sydney, still bamboozled that the government has turned around when they're going to do that and cancelled the next stage of the inland rail line from Brisbane through to Melbourne. But I've got to say, I think the idea of reopening the line between Newcastle and Cessnock is a great idea, so we'll have a look at that this morning. And Breckies, you may realise this is happening to you. Something could trigger it, but I was having a bit of news catch-up yesterday, and I'm flicking through the Sunday papers, and I saw a headline come up, and it read, "Breakup season hits Sydney social elite. Two more splits." And I'm thinking, well, there's 10 seconds of my life I'll never get back again. But I had a look, and the picture they had up was interesting. A guy, obviously, I'd say in his 50s or maybe more, and a lady that looked like she's pneumatic, you know, read between the lines. But I sat down and I thought, I don't care, but two, I literally have no idea who these people are. Like, are they, like, I don't know, that anyway, it could be anyone, but it's made the papers, and I know it said they're Sydney's social elite. It's journalism at its lowest form, but anyway, but I'm sitting there thinking, I've got literally no idea. Once upon a time, I might have had an idea who they were because I was young and hip and happening, and I'm thinking, you know what, Todd, I talk to myself occasionally at the weekends, you're getting old. It did. It left me feeling old and out of the loop. So we're asking you the question this morning. We'd love you to finish the sentence on our Facebook page this morning. You know you're getting old when? Over to you, Breckies. 19 after 6.
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It's 24 after 6, your station, 2NURFM, 103.7. It's Racy, lay your love on me. It's Fly a Kite Day today, and you're probably asking the question, why would you want to do that? Because it's fun. I actually have a kite. It's a stunt kite. I think I've had it for, more than 30 years, but it's the anniversary of the date, 1752, when Benjamin Franklin flew a kite in a thunderstorm with the intent of proving that lightning was caused by discharge of electricity. And I don't suggest you do that if we have a thunderstorm today. Safety first, brekkies. It's also, this is very important as well, and the stories that we often hear, World Elder Abuse Awareness Day today. Nothing more needs to be said about that. But it's also possibly your birthday, if you're celebrating a birthday today and you would like a shout out and a name added to my birthday box list, 720 this morning, 49216216. Do it. Don't take the risk that you might have forgotten. Didn't I get an email in? Well, you know, at around 25 past 7 and you didn't, someone's going to be unhappy. Also, Ben and Claire, thank you. I've got your emails, and we'll take a dive into the mailbag after the news with Ian Crouch next.

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1: Good morning, Ian Crouch with your 6.30 Hunter News update. Firefighters are mopping up after being called to a house fire at Hamilton this morning. Crews from Lambton and Carrington were called to a home on Bennett Street just after 5am to find a shed at the rear of the property well alight. It's taken them about 40 minutes to fully extinguish the blaze. Three people were evacuated from the house and no one was injured. The cause of the fire is not known at this stage. Police were called to the Mayfield Skate Park yesterday afternoon, where more than a dozen people on trail bikes were wreaking havoc. It's reported a large crowd had gathered in the park at about 1pm. Public Order Police and Polair were called in to restore order. They arrested a woman following an alleged assault. Musselburgh Council is calling for communication from the federal government as it continues to undergo economic transition. The council has highlighted the lack of connection with government bodies, further calling for the government-led Workforce Transition Advisory Group to halt operations until proper communication has been made. The region's expected to lose approximately 2,400 jobs within the next 4 years amidst the closure of the BHP Mount Arthur mine in 2030. Mayor Jeff Drayton says the lack of communication with the federal government is appalling.
2: The community effectively has no input into, you know, this transition advisory group. Therefore, you know, the $35 million fund that supposedly is there to assist workers in transition. Those very workers, don't have any say in it.
1: A young boy has suffered serious head injuries after falling from a motorbike in the Wattican Mountains. Emergency services were called to the Heaton Lookout at Onley around 10:30 yesterday morning. The Hunter's Westpac rescue helicopter winched a doctor down to the boy. He was treated and stabilised before being taken by road ambulance to the John Hunter Hospital. On Saturday, the helicopter was called out to another crash involving a dirt bike on a property northeast of Musselbrook. A man in his 50s was treated for chest and pelvic injuries before being flown to the John Hunter Hospital. New research has found Newcastle is becoming increasingly unaffordable for lower income earners. Anglicare Australia's latest affordability snapshot shows there are effectively no affordable rental properties available for people relying on income support and very few for those on the minimum wage. Shop, Distributive and Allied Newcastle and Northern New South Wales Branch Secretary David Bliss says local housing affordability is a growing crisis.
3: We have not only a supply problem, but we also have a problem where investors are now competing with first home owners to purchase homes, which means that the rentals which are being provided out there are well beyond the reach of ordinary people.
1: A nationwide education initiative will award new funding towards a local Cessnock school's STEM projects. Mount View High School will see its STEM racing program revitalised, providing more hands-on experiences and opportunities for the students. $1.6 million have sponsored more than 100 STEM projects across Aussie schools. Hunter MP Dan Repicoli says providing these students with the resources to excel is crucial.
4: It's great. It makes them think differently. It makes them think outside the box. Some of the things that have been brought out and done from schools in STEM have been absolutely amazing. And these young men and young women are doing absolutely great work with STEM.
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1: Lake Macquarie soccer star Connor Metcalf has scored a goal to secure the Socceroos a 2-0 victory over Turkey in the FIFA World Cup yesterday. The 26-year-old found himself with ample space in the 75th minute to fire a long shot, sending players and fans into raptures. Socceroos coach Tony Popovic says Metcalf is only just getting started.
5: Of course, Connor, player that we've played so many times, unfit, no match minutes, and this is probably the best condition he's been in. And still, it's not a lot. He's only played a couple of games at St. Pauli, but he's come to us this time with some match conditioning.
1: The Hunter Wildfires are now winless for the fourth week in a row following Saturday's 22-19 defeat to Northern Suburbs in Sydney. The Wildfires led 19-12 with 5 minutes to go until a high tackle from TJ Talaiva awarded North winger Seb Cameron a penalty try to even the score. Northern Suburbs then kicked a penalty goal to secure the victory. And the Newcastle Falcons men's and women's basketball sides delivered mixed results during their clash with the Bankstown Bruins and the Hornsby Ku'ringai Spiders over the weekend. Saturday's match with the Bruins saw both sides of the Falcons come up short with an 85-72 loss in the women's and an 85-78 loss in the men's. The Falcons bounced back the following day with dominating performances over the Spiders, securing a 94-62 win in the women's and a 104-89 win in the men's. And now you're up to date with the latest 2NURFM Hunter News.
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10: Some very dark and foreboding clouds around at the moment. We are expecting some rain today. Showers coming and going, not only along the coast, but parts of the valley as well. Winds generally southerly, 15 to 20 an hour, tending southeasterly. Messy. That's all I can say along the coast this morning. Not looking inviting in any way, shape or form, and plenty of breeze around as well. Temperature-wise today, well, look, the water's about 18 degrees. So if you want to go and dip your toe in the ocean baths, not too bad, because once you get out, it's still pretty mild at the moment. Tops of 21 for the coast, 19s and 20s for the valley, 17 degrees at Hamilton. That is crazy. We are, well, halfway through the first month of winter and we've got 17 degrees on the coast at around 23 to 7. It's 14 degrees at Western and that's even crazy as well. Keeping an eye on the roads if you've got any issues regarding traffic, accidents, breakdowns, traffic lights, etc., etc. Let me know, 49216216. Do it legally and safely. Live traffic is saying everything is looking great at this stage of your Monday morning. If you need 91 this morning, Thornton, the best price in the region, 155.5. Kooragang and Shortland, $1.59.9. And Cessnock, 163.5. Trains and planes all looking pretty good. It's a Monday breakfast on 2NURFM. Good morning.

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0: 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If you would like to drop me an email, always love to hear from you. G'day, Ben. He said, did you go and see Disclosure Day at the weekend, the new Steven Spielberg UFO movie? No, I haven't. And Captain Phil and I are going to see it. And that's because he's a bit of a UFO geek like I am. So, no, I haven't seen it yet. I hope he hasn't snuck out and seen it over the weekend, because we had an agreement that he and I will go and see it. We'll get a big thing of popcorn and we'll sit there and we'll watch it together. But no, really looking forward to seeing it. I saw the shorts when I went and saw Masters of the Universe. There's 30 bucks I'll never get back again. $44 million domestically it took in the US on the first weekend. So seems everything Spielberg does turn to gold. It's going to be interesting though. So no, Ben, I haven't. He said, I want to go and see it. And I thought I'd just get a bit of a tip from you. He said, I was going to go and see Masters of the Universe until you bagged it last week. Look, hey, it might be your bag, Ben. You might love Masters of the Universe. But anyway, no, still looking forward to seeing it. So as I said, I just hope Captain Phil has not gone behind my back, has not cheated on me and gone and had a look at Disclosure Day with someone else, or on his own. Hello, Claire. She's emailed me as well. She said, hey, Todd, what do you make about the story this morning that Pauline Hanson now leads as Australia's most preferred prime minister in the polls? And do you actually believe in polling? Great question, Claire. Look, my early years of radio, I spent in commercial radio, so we have surveys. And it's a situation where one survey you can go down and you don't know why, and then another survey you go up and nothing's really changed. So I think we've seen over the last couple of elections, the pollsters have got it really, really wrong. And yeah, two elections in a row. And I would imagine it would be hard for those polling companies to ring the parties and go, hey, by the way, are you going to sign us up for another 4 years? You know, they got it so wrong. But I think the thing that I'm drawing from this, so Pauline Hanson leads on 33 ahead of Anthony Albanese on 29, while opposition leader Angus Taylor trails at 16. 22% of respondents said they were undecided. So this is a resolve political monitor. Look, what to take from that? Of course, Pauline Hanson can't become prime minister. You know, you need a X amount of seats and then you vote the leader, et cetera, et cetera. But I think whether you like Pauline Hanson's politics or not, it doesn't really matter. I think what it's showing to both major parties, I think, is that Australians are not happy. They're not happy at all with both sides of politics. And I've got to tell you, if Labor and Lib aren't hearing it loud and clear that Australians aren't happy with what they're doing, aren't happy with their job, and are looking for an alternative, if they're not getting the message now, then they're never going to get the message. So I think it's very interesting. As I said last week in the show, it's an interesting time for politics. And maybe Joe Bloggs and Mary Bloggs on the street are saying, hey, look, and will they get the message though? There's the problem. Thanks, Claire. If you'd like to drop me an email, I'd love you to do it in my mailbag. Todd at 2NURFM.com.

0: Good times, great music, 2NURFM, KC and the Sunshine Band, Please Don't Go, moving up on 12 to 7. Another big weekend of sport, and Stephen Reid, the Newcastle Knights, they had the weekend off ahead of Origin 2 Wednesday night. However, this is good news for the Knights. The rest didn't affect their position on the NRL ladder.
1: Correct, Todd. The Knights remain in seventh position after the reduced round 15, where it was Rabbitohs 48, Broncos 6, Dolphins 48, Roosters 10, Sharks 10, Warriors 8, Eels 15, Raiders 12, and the West Tigers 36, Titans 28. Closer to home, the real NRL saw wins to Curry, Lakes, Maitland, Souths and Cessnock. Meanwhile, the Greens, Maitland and Hamilton scored wins in Hunter Rugby. Elsewhere, Norths defeated the Wildfires 22-19 in the Shoot Shield. Australia opened its FIFA World Cup campaign with a 2-0 win over Turkey in Vancouver. Next up, the Socceroos play the USA on Saturday at 5 a.m. our time. Meanwhile, on a slightly smaller stage, Broadmeadow, Cooks Hill, Maitland and the Jaffers triumphed in the local NPL. The matches between the Bears and Bell Swans and Olympic and Cahiba were drawn. The Swans defeated Port Adelaide by 3 points, whilst the Giants lost by 8 to St Kilda in the AFL. Elsewhere, Adelaide, Geelong, Melbourne, North Melbourne and Brisbane likewise racked up victories. So too did the Thunderbirds, Mavericks, Fever and Giants in the Super Netball. The Giants' victory was bittersweet. Their first win of the season and over arch rivals the Swifts to boot. However, out of finals contention, it was also their last appearance for the year.
2: Oh my God, I don't even know how to describe it. It's been such a hard season for us. We have never lost belief, and I'm just so proud that we got over the line there. In the last 20 seconds, I was like so excited because I just knew we had it, and yeah, I'm just so proud of us.
1: The Giants' Sophie Dwyer on Fox. Great game, 66-65 the score. Locally, Wests, Souths, Norths and BNC all celebrated in Newcastle netball. Lewis Hamilton has taken out the Barcelona Catalunya Formula One Grand Prix. Oscar Piastri placed fifth, and the Newcastle North Stars suffered a 6-3 loss to the Sydney Ice Dogs in the ice hockey. And that, Todd, is the sport.
0: Thank you, Reedy. Catch you Wednesday morning. Look at round two, the second game of State of Origin 2026. Hey, well done. Animal 46 still sitting at the top of the 2NURFM 40 tipping competition. Evie at number two, and a brand new entrant, Balmain Bug, slipping in at number three. I've just gone for further down the 2NURFM tipping comp on 104.7. I could at least be 103.7, and that would link me in with 2NURFM, two from five. So the tumble continues. Hope you had a better weekend tipping. 9 to 7.
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1: Just in the last little while, saying that rental affordability is just becoming a massive issue, particularly for people on the lowest forms of income, like income support kind of things, and also the minimum wage. Look, also today, there's growing support for the reinstatement of a passenger train service in Cessnock. The New South Wales Nationals are backing the idea now, along with the Rail, Tram and Bus Union. And also today, Musselbrook's ongoing economic transition is under threat amidst an ongoing lack of communication from the federal government. Details coming your way at 7.30.
2: Thanks, Ian. I was checking the Sunday papers yesterday and a story popped up, and the headline read, "Breakup season hits Sydney social elite, two more splits." And the picture that they had, I'm looking at these people and I'm thinking, I wouldn't know you from a bar of soap. And I wondered whether that was because, well, I don't care about those things. Or the other side of it that got me a little bit disturbed was, am I getting old? Should I know who these people are? So we're throwing the question over to you this morning. You know you're getting old when. John, this is the funniest thing I think you've ever said, and it is so true. You know you're getting old when you're meeting up with friends in doctors' waiting rooms. Yeah, how scary is that? What do you think? Let us know. 2 to 7, 2 in your RFM. Good morning.

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1: It's 7 o'clock. Good morning. I'm Josh Bryant. The state government says it's not ruling out a shark cull after a woman was critically injured in an attack in Sydney's east. Dusty Fitzpatrick reports.
2: A 35-year-old woman was bitten by a shark while swimming between the flags at Coogee Beach. She's in a critical but stable condition in hospital after the attack. A ban on shark-spotting drones at the beach, which is in place due to airline flight paths, has been temporarily lifted. Surf Life Saving New South Wales believes the ban should be permanently scrapped to help improve swimmer safety. Agriculture Minister Tara Moriarty isn't ruling out a shark cull, declaring nothing is off the table to manage the ocean predators. A community event will be held at Coogee tonight for locals.

0: banking support. Dusty Fitzpatrick, Sydney.
1: A parliamentary inquiry into Labor's tax changes gets underway this morning. It will examine the federal government's push to rein in the capital gains tax discount and negative gearing concessions. The opposition argues the changes will hurt investment and stifle aspiration, but the government maintains the adjustments are needed to make the tax system fairer. A government minister acknowledges they have to listen to voter anger as the One Nation surge in polling continues. The latest Resolve survey shows Pauline Hanson is now the preferred prime minister, and the minor party maintains its lead over Labor and the Coalition on primary vote among those surveyed. Labor Minister Pat Conroy is told today One Nation isn't putting forward solutions.
2: They vote against tax cuts. They vote against same job, same pay. They vote against investment in health. So they're good at making people angry, but they're not good at providing real solutions that will improve people's lives.
1: A peace deal between the United States and Iran looks increasingly unstable after an Israeli strike on Beirut. US President Donald Trump had declared an agreement could be signed as early as today, but Iran's chief negotiator now claims there's no point in continuing talks with the US following Israel's attack. A report claims China's capacity to target the Australian mainland with ballistic missiles will grow substantially over the next decade. Research from the Lowy Institute claims China's defence spending could reach $977 billion by 2035. Spokesperson Sam Roggeveen says China is aiming to build a world-class military to both fight and win.
3: Those capabilities are growing, and we got a taste of it last year, of course, when the Chinese naval flotilla circumnavigated Australia, and we should expect more of that, and we should expect its capabilities to grow.
1: Also making news, social media giant Meta is due to appear before the Anti-Semitism Royal Commission when hearings resume later this month. In finance, one Australian dollar is buying 70.4 US cents.
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5: The FIFA World Cup rolls on in Texas with Netherlands and Japan level nil-all at half-time. Earlier, Germany beat Curaçao 7-1. Meanwhile, the Socceroos are quickly turning their attention to Saturday morning's game against the US after their opening win over Turkey. Nestori Irinkunda became Australia's youngest ever goal scorer at a World
6: Cup. Who's on
5: before Connor Metcalf doubled the advantage for a 2-0 victory.
6: Connor Metcalf, who's on the burst. Metcalf, it opens up beautifully.
5: That call on SBS. The West Tigers have had a fitting farewell in their final game at Leichhardt Oval until 2028. They came from 12 points down to beat the Titans 36-28. And Lewis Hamilton has won the Barcelona Grand Prix for Ferrari. That's sport. I'm Mike Pearsall.
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11: Certainly a nice drop of rain overnight. Inland areas as well, getting some nice rain. Curry, Cessnock, I've got to tell you, it's a soggy look out the front door of Phil Unicum Aviation at Cessnock Airport this morning. Bullard Dealer, Morpeth and the coastal fringe as well. A little bit more on the way today as far as the radar picture is showing. Yeah, not a whole lot, but when it does fall, it falls pretty quickly. Dungog, you might be getting a few showers right about now. Tomorrow is looking great. It's going to be a foggy start to the day. Pretty much take Saturday and move it into tomorrow. That's what you're looking at. On the water today, southeasterly winds 15 to 20 knots, turning easterly later this afternoon. Pretty much a washout, seas 1 to 1.5 metres. They'll be decreasing during the afternoon, and a southerly swell below 1 metre. Heading to a high tide, 20 past 8 this morning, 1.5 metres, and sunsetting 7 to 5 this evening. 21s, 19s, 20, 21s, not a hole in it, but it is very mild at this start. The cloud-keeping conditions warm for this time of the year. It's 15 degrees at Clarencetown, 18 degrees at Warners Bay. Keeping an eye on the roads, it's been a hassle-free start to your Monday. We want to keep it that way. City in the burbs is looking pretty good. Nothing showing on live traffic at this stage. As I mentioned, driving into work this morning, I've got Waze up and it's now giving me soccer scores. So I have to get in, and I didn't ask it to do it. It's taking over my car. As far as Waze is showing, no problems if you're on the run in down New England Highway to Taro and the run to Hexham. That's looking pretty good. In through Walls End at this point, pretty good. And the Pacific Highway, Belmont, Bennett's Green, Charlestown and the city, that's looking okay as well. Trains and planes are fine. If you need 98 this morning, Waratah. Best price we can do for you is $175.5, $1.80.5, Raymond Terrace and Salamander Bay, and Edgeworth, $185.7. We're throwing the question out to you this morning. You know your old when. We kind of want you to finish the sentence. And Mark, how true is this? When your bins go out more than you do. And Michael, you groan when getting out of the chair. Yep, it's a tick, tick, tick. When five stairs

It's Howard Jones, 2NURFM, Todd Sargent, Brekkie Show. Lovely to have you along. Like to get to know you well. Elon Musk has become the world's first trillionaire. I'd like to get to know Elon Musk well. But when you think about it, when it comes to a trillion, we're going to look at the numbers. What does it actually mean? How many zeros? And it is rather a staggering amount of money. We'll check that in the next couple of minutes. And what a great start it's been for Australia in the 2026 Soccer World Cup. 2-0 over Turkey, over the weekend. And I've got to say, some of the times that we're getting for games are quite civilized. They'll be taking on America, this Saturday at 5 a.m. And then June 26, Paraguay, will be taking on Australia at noon. So all in all, it's been a great start. And, well, some fairly civilized times, the Socceroos in the World Cup. Let's hope the winning streak continues. 12 after 7, 2NURFM.

On air, online, mobile, with the app, wherever you're tuning in this morning, I'm with you. Sounds a little creepy, doesn't it? But anyway, Elvis Costello, every day I write the book. If you've just flicked the radio on this morning asking you to finish the sentence, you know you're getting old when. G'day, Nick, he said. Instead of carrying a condom in my pocket, I carry a spectacle cleaning sachet. Time and tide. Finish the sentence. What does it mean for you this morning? And look, I'm sure you heard probably about a trillion times over the weekend. Elon Musk has become the world's first trillionaire. On Friday, now it was after SpaceX's first day of trading sent the company's stock up as much as 30%. That's a huge jump, and the tech entrepreneur's net worth skyrocketed. See what I did there? SpaceX, Sky, eh? Yeah, anyway, moving forward to $1.1 trillion. Now, this is according to Forbes magazine, but how much really? How much is a trillion really? Now, 1 trillion is 1,000 times greater than 1 billion. So if you're sitting there this morning, a billionaire, you'd be feeling pretty good about yourself, wouldn't you? But, you know, I was just thinking about it when I heard the story over the weekend. I don't know whether you do this, but when you get close to payday and you'll check your banking app, has it gone in yet? You know, like if you've got a car that's about to click over a major milestone, I wonder whether Elon was there with his banking app open going, come on, bump the trillion. And so there you go. It's 1 million times more than 1 million. So think that. 1,000 times greater than 1 billion. 1 million times more than 1 million. So how much money is $1 trillion? Now, here are some interesting facts about Musk's riches as the owner of Tesla, X, and probably a whole stack of other companies as well. The founders of Google, Amazon, Oracle, and Meta combined. So Google, Amazon, Oracle, and Meta combined are worth about $1.3 trillion. Only 21 countries have a gross domestic product of over $1 trillion. And if those amounts don't seem to be able to bring it home to you in that situation, think about this. If a household brings in $84,000 a year, now I know probably most bring in more than that, but some bring in around that. If your household brings in $84,000 a year, it would take you 12 million years to make $1 trillion. So think about that. And if you had the time and you had the actual dollar bills, if you laid out $1 trillion, $1 bills, we're talking about US dollar bills here, end to end, it would stretch the distance of 200 round trips to the moon. So there you go. If you're thinking trillions a lot of money, it is.

0: sister. Tumby Tide, you're not alone. 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

0: Good times and great music, 2NURFM 103.7. Harry Connick Jr., you can hear me in the harmony. And I was just thinking about Elon Musk, and I'm sure he doesn't just bank at one banking institution. But if he did, could you imagine if you walked in one day and said, look, I'm really not happy with the interest rate on my home. I'm thinking about taking my banking somewhere else. Oh, dear. The hearts would stop. Bruce, good morning.
1: Good morning, Todd. If he was to spend $1 million a day, it would take almost 3,000 years for him to spend $1 trillion.
0: That's wild. That is, yeah. And throw on top of that interest. Like, that would be my mate Michael, the mathematician. Wouldn't it be interesting, like, if $1.1 trillion spent $1 million a day plus the interest? It's, yeah. Let's just say that Elon, he's not worrying about the mobile phone and the power and the water bill coming. Let's just say that. Celebrating birthdays today for Monday, June 15. Happy birthday, Hannah Gearing from Ashtonfield. Happy 23rd birthday to our wonderful granddaughter, Josh McDonald from Aberdare. Happy birthday with love from Mum and Dad. Rachel Schaefer from Largs to our wonderful daughter-in-law. Lots of love from Lynn and David. Shanae Misson from Aberglasson, wishing our beautiful granddaughter a very happy birthday. Hope you have a great one. All our love from Granny Di and Dougie. Jim Hamilton is celebrating at Redhead today. Jim, have a fantastic birthday. He is 75. Edwin, the guide dog, I'm sure you guys are going to have a fantastic day. But Jim, have a happy, happy birthday today. And Justine Anderson from Bob's Farm is celebrating today. Happy birthday, Justine, from David and Bryce. Who else is or would have been celebrating a birthday today? Harry Nilsson would have been birthdaying. Lead singer guitarist from Spectrum, Mike Rudd, he is 81 today. Demis Roussos, the Greek love god, would have been celebrating a birthday today. And US actor James Belushi is 72. It was this day, 1955. The Australian cricket team achieved their highest innings total of 8 for 758 against the Windies in the fifth test in the Windies. And it was this day, 2021, the Internet Explorer 11 desktop application was retired. Remember the days, Brekkies, when you probably didn't and I probably didn't, but people used to get excited about operating systems and would line up overnight to get the latest ones? Times have changed. If you're celebrating your birthday today, have a cracker.

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1: Good morning, Ian Crouch with your 7:30 Hunter News update. The riot squad and Pol Air had to be called in after trail bike riders were reported to be running amok around Mayfield. More than a dozen riders were seen tearing around the skate park and nearby streets yesterday afternoon after a large crowd gathered for a clothing brand giveaway. It's reported a woman was arrested, accused of assault. There's growing support for the reinstatement of a passenger train service in Cessnock. The New South Wales Nationals are backing the idea to boost public transport in the valley. The National State Conference last week heard Cessnock is one of the fastest growing regional centres, yet has to rely solely on bus services. The Rail, Tram and Bus Union will also put a motion to next month's State Labor Conference, calling for the government to reintroduce passenger services on the abandoned rail line. Essential workers are being priced out of Newcastle, according to recent data. The latest rental affordability snapshot found there were effectively no affordable rental properties for retail and fast food workers across the city. David Bliss from the Northern Branch of the Shop Assistance Union believes the state government needs to do more to ensure all Novocastrians have a roof over their heads.
2: It's critical that the state government now take action. The federal government changes were very, very welcome, but we need to do much, much better on affordable housing in our region than 5 to 10% of new projects on government land. 30% is a minimum, and the state government needs to move to that particular position.
1: A Cessnock councillor is welcoming moves by the state government to take ownership of the rural fire service fleet from July next year. Councillor Quinton King says for too long, councils have had to account for RFS vehicles and equipment as council assets, despite having no authority over how those assets were purchased, managed or disposed of. He says having assets assigned to councils which are managed by another organisation has always been difficult to justify. Musselbrook's ongoing economic transition is under threat amidst an ongoing lack of communication from the federal government. Musselbrook Council maintains the government-led Workforce Transition Advisory Group has failed to properly communicate with the local community, calling for an immediate halt to operations. With the region continuing to transition to cleaner energy, recent mine closures have had a significant impact on the local community, with further closures still expected in the coming years. Mayor Jeff Drayton says coal miners and power station workers need to be consulted about changes during the transition.
3: I would have thought there was an expectation that those two communities would be probably the first two communities that anyone who understood the issue might want to consult with about what did or didn't have to happen in those areas. But unfortunately, that's not the case.
1: Cessnock's Mount View High School received funding from the federal government as part of an initiative to support STEM projects across Australian schools. Providing support towards the school's STEM racing program, the money aims to give students opportunities for hands-on experience and meeting with industry leaders. The federal government has committed $1.6 million in funding towards school STEM projects across the country. Hunter MP Dan Repicoli says students need the resources to learn in their own way.
4: Some kids learn differently. Some kids are hands-on learners. Not everybody learns through textbooks, so this is a great thing to be able to get kids to do things a bit differently. And I really look forward to what Mount View High School will be able to do with this money and be able to do for the education of the wonderful young kids around the Hunter.
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1: Lake Macquarie soccer star Connor Metcalf has secured the Socceroos a 2-0 victory over Turkey in yesterday's FIFA World Cup match in Vancouver. The midfielder delivered a long shot goal in the 75th minute to send teammates and fans into a blitz, boosting the Socceroos' confidence for next weekend's matchup with the USA. Coach Tony Popovic says Metcalf's game has vastly improved.
5: And, to finish the game, did a lot of work out there. The wingers kept changing, the quality kept getting better and better that was coming on. And then he scored a wonderful goal. We believe he should score more of those. We believe he should be having more attempts on goal. So hopefully that gives him a lot of confidence.
1: The Newcastle Netball Association hosted the Got Your Back Sister Charity Round at National Park on Saturday. The two organisations joined forces for the first time to raise awareness for domestic and family violence. Representatives from the charity spoke to people on sidelines about respect, safety and consent before players took to the court. And Central Charlestown Butcher Boys winger Caleb Faulkner produced an incredible try during their 30-22 loss to the Pickers over the weekend. Faulkner flew high to collect a crossfield chip and somehow, while descending, corner. The try boosted the Butcher Boys ahead 10-4 during the first half before the Pickers bounced back to claim victory. And the winning numbers in weekend lotto are 12, 16, 30, 31, 40 and 43, and the supplementaries are 25 and 26. And now you're up to date with the latest 2NURFM Hunter News.
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13: It's 24 to 8. Having a look at the rest of the week, icon-wise. We've got some rain around today. Tomorrow looking great. It's probably going to be pretty thick fog this time tomorrow morning, clearing away to a mostly sunny Tuesday. Some cloud lingering around Wednesday and Thursday. We are expecting some rain at this stage Friday, Saturday, Sunday, Monday, Tuesday, and into Wednesday of next week. 19 atop today for Singleton, Maitland and Cessnock 20, and the coastal fringe heading for top today of 21. Showers coming and going, and more likely going as we move through the day. A couple of heavy falls overnight. Sitting on 18 degrees at Stockton, 15 degrees at East Maitland, as I've been saying. Mild to very warm for this time of the year. It is kind of crazy. Keeping an eye on the roads, it's a hassle-free run for your Monday. Nothing showing on live traffic. Waze at this stage is showing a pretty good run as well. In, out of the city and the majors. If that's different where you are, let me know. 49216216. Want to keep you moving for a Monday. If you need 95 this morning, Taro, 167.5. That's the best we can do for you this morning. 173.5, Islington and Belmont. And 175.9, Salamander Bay. And Cliff Lee, Todd Sargent, Brecky Show. Great to have your company for a Monday. It's 23 to 8. 2NURFM.

It's the best way to start your day. Lovely to have you along, ABBA Dancing Queen. We'll catch up with Mark Rourke at around 20 past 8 this morning. Kev Killaway is going to take you back. We love it on this day at around 20 past 8 this morning as well. And we'll find out what's happening in the world of finance, crossing to ComSec at around a quarter to 9, 19 to 8. Asking the question this morning, we're asking to finish the sentence. You know you're getting old when, and this all came about if you've just popped along. I was going through the Sunday news yesterday, just playing catch up, ready to start a new week, and there was a story about breakup season, and some journalist, you'd go, that's a, like an investigative journalist or something like that, but some of the other slop that gets reported, you know, like social news, and there's one word that I hate, it's socialite, you know, Sydney socialite or Newcastle. So do we have any socialites in Newcastle? I don't think we really do. But anyway, the story basically said breakup season, and it was a breakup of a couple of couples. Now, the picture was used, guy in his 50s, no idea who he is, and the Barbie that was with him, no idea. But apparently they were famous people. I thought, you know, you're getting old when you've got no idea about it. And also the same thing happened a little while ago when they're saying, oh, these two actors have split up. And I'm looking and going, who the hell are you? I've got no idea. So we're giving you the chance to weigh into the conversation this morning. You know you're getting old when, hello, Lisa, she said, when you hear yourself repeating the same sentences your parents said. And I'll tell you what, Brekkies, I remember driving around with mum and dad. And they'd be, you might go into Newcastle or you might be in Sydney or wherever you're going and you'd be driving on. Mum would be tapping the window, pointing, going, oh, once upon a time I worked there. And then, you know, Joe Bloggs had a shoe shop there that he made out of, you know, whittled out of wood. And you're sitting there thinking, oh, please, just stop. Now I do it, especially with the changes that are happening in Newcastle. If people come to town and go, oh, I used to live there or this, that, the other, I'm well and truly slipping into that mold. And Paul, I did not think about this, but this is, oh, ding, ding, ding. Paul said, when your grandchildren have no idea what a cake of soap is, surely not. Sure. Oh, dear. Oh, dear. Doug, when you look into the barbershop window and sigh, 17 to 8.

0: It's 13 to 8. Greg Kinban, Jeopardy, 2NURFM, State of Origin number 2. Let's just hope the Blues can get the job done. Rack it, stack it and pack it. I don't care if it has to go to a dead rubber. It doesn't bother me in any way, shape or form. If we can get the Cane Toads wrapped up quickly, Stephen Reid popping in to give you his thoughts on State of Origin 2 at around 8.15 on Wednesday morning. And if you spend any time on social media, you'll know if you go looking for something, the minute you investigate something or you even talk about it, you'll get a million ads for it. One of the things I've seen popping up more and more and more, small cameras. And, you know, there's an ad for a pen that's got a camera in it and, a camera that's the size of the pea and you can hide it in your button. Once upon a time, it was all spy stuff and it was all futuristic stuff, but more and more and more. That's why this story this morning, I'm really not surprised. Of course, the Google glasses, you know, they've got the camera in them. I hate talking to someone who's wearing a pair of those. But it seems like the micro camera is coming home to bite us a little bit. And it always amazes me when people say, how did they do it? One of Australia's top universities is scrambling to investigate how students were able to take hidden cameras into exam and upload the questions to a Chinese social media site. I'll tell you how, because they're small. they're small. And you can't say, once upon a time, if you wanted to cheat in an exam, you had to write it down on your ruler or maybe scribble an answer on the rubber or up your arm or something like that. But we've well and truly taken a step forward. Excerpts from the University of Sydney's introductory microeconomics final exam were shared to Douyin, the Chinese version of TikTok, after the paper was handed out at 8 a.m. on Thursday. Now, footage from inside the exam room was captured by one or more students. The original posts appear to have been taken down, but screenshots and reposts still on Douyin show time codes coinciding with the exam. And you think about it, if someone comes along and goes, hey, look, can you do, we'll slip you a few bucks. And one Douyin user has shared the video of the University of Sydney exam room and the University of Melbourne's linear algebra exam. Don't worry, you're never going to use algebra again. it's a running gag, isn't it? On Tuesday, the post suggests exam leakers use tiny spy cameras designed as shirt buttons to record the paper.
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0: It's 5 to 8, a Monday brekkie on 2NURFM, Freddie Mercury and Queen. It's kind of magic. And Crouch in the Hunter newsroom this morning, plenty making news. And this would make perfect sense, wouldn't it? Cessnock Council saying the state government are going to take over ownership of the RFS service fleet from July next year. It makes sense, doesn't it? If they've got no choice of what they get and what they don't have, it seems like it is a state issue.
1: That's right. It certainly is. And strangely, it's RFS assets have always been part of council's asset list, yet they have no say on how they're purchased or how they're managed or disposed of. They just end up on their assets register.
0: Does that mean also if an RFS vehicle was destroyed, the council would have to

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1: It's 8 o'clock. Good morning. I'm Josh Bryant. The US President Donald Trump has now confirmed a peace deal has been reached with Iran, declaring the Strait of Hormuz fully reopened. Mediator Pakistan also stating agreement has been finalised, describing an immediate and permanent termination of military operations on all fronts. There's been no comment from Iranian officials at this stage, but Iranian state media has now begun to report on the agreement. A new opinion poll shows voters prefer Pauline Hanson as Prime Minister as an inquiry into Labor's tax changes gets underway. Federal politics editor Michael Packey.
2: One Nation's Fire the Liar campaign has raised about $4 million since last week, as the latest Resolve poll not only shows the minor party continuing its lead over Labor and the Coalition, its leader, Pauline Hanson, is now preferred Prime Minister over Anthony Albanese. One Nation began its campaign to highlight Labor's broken election promises on capital gains tax and negative gearing. A parliamentary inquiry into the changes will start today amid growing concern the adjustments could damage investment. The government argues they'll make the tax system fairer. Michael Packey reporting.
1: Former Prime Minister and volunteer lifesaver Tony Abbott believes shark numbers should be reduced.

0: In waters around Sydney. The state government says nothing is off the table when it comes to protecting people against sharks following the serious attack at Coogee over the weekend. A ban on shark spotting drones due to flight paths has been temporarily lifted and is now under review, a cull not being ruled out at this stage. A fourth person is due in court charged with murder after a man fell from a balcony in Sydney's northwest. A 44-year-old man died at the scene at Castle Hill after being found with critical injuries last month. A 31-year-old man has now been charged. Three others remain before the courts. More than $3 billion has been allocated for hospital infrastructure in the upcoming budget. The government says the funds will help deliver new and upgraded facilities in metropolitan and regional New South Wales. Health Minister Ryan Park says it's critical that communities have the facilities they need.
1: We're focused on delivering the hospitals that communities need now and into the future. And that's why this record spend is about improving access to world-class health facilities.
0: Also making news, some NRMA roadside staff are going on strike for the first time in more than two decades, and a drug which delivers copper to the brain could be used to treat Alzheimer's. It's been found to purge the brain of toxic proteins believed to be behind the disease. In finance, one Australian dollar buying 70.6 US cents.
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3: Socceroos coach Tony Popovich believes his side may now be given more respect at the FIFA World Cup after a 2-0 win over Turkey. Australia has repeatedly been labelled the easy beats of the group, particularly by US pundits. Popovich says they may no longer be underestimated.
4: Maybe the perception changes slightly because we've beaten Turkey, a big nation. We beat them 2-0. So maybe that changes slightly, but we still got a lot of work to do. And, you know, we've got to move on to the US game.
3: Full-time in Texas, Netherlands and Japan have drawn 2-2. Round 15 of the NRL has wrapped up with the Tigers defeating the Titans 36-28 at Leichhardt Oval. New South Wales and Queensland will train at Melbourne's Amy Park today ahead of State of Origin 2 on Wednesday night. And the GWS Giants have gone down to St Kilda in the AFL 96-88. That's sport. I'm Mike Pearsall.
0: 8:04, that's the latest news and sport.
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8: South-south-east is coming through around about 35 k's an hour. Having a look through the Shoal Bay webcam, very, very flat in Shoal Bay. Looking over the other side of Port Stephens, it's a little bit on the bumpy side, as you would expect. Along the coast, yeah, not overly nice to head to the beach today. Very, very messy. Obviously, ocean baths are open if you are dead keen for a swim. And with 19, 20 and 21, it's hardly winter temperatures, and water temp around 18 degrees. So anyway, partly cloudy, high chance of showers, plenty of blue sky around. We had sun a minute ago. Now we've got grey conditions. It is getting better as we move through your Monday. Tuesday is going to be fine after a foggy start to the day, then a little bit of cloud back for Wednesday. It is 14 degrees at Lovedale, round about 18 degrees at Shoal Bay. Roadwise, school zones are in force, so keep your eyes peeled at this stage. This point, what have we got for you? Nothing. There you go. There's a nothing for you with traffic. Having a look at Waze at the moment, on the hunt for some red lines. At this point, it is pretty good. Yeah, the Link Road possibly getting off Minmire Road. That's a little busy. Coming off the Link Road and heading towards the roundabout at Minmire Road, that's a little slow. Walls aren't too bad. McCaffrey is not too bad. The run to Spears Point roundabout, yeah, a little slow, but not too bad. And the run through Adamstown and New Lambton, pretty good. Trains on or close to time for the Hunter and Central Coast lines and flights in and out of Newcastle Airport are good. And if you need E10 this morning, Heather Bray, best price we can do, 152.9. Lambton, 157.5. And Belmont, 159.5. He's going to take you way back in the next 15 minutes or so, Kev Kellaway. And on this day, on the way, and of course, driving you home the best way, 4 o'clock this afternoon on 2NURFM.

0: Shut down, turn off, LRB on 2NURFM, 13 after 8. And we say you can tune in from absolutely anywhere, including Banban Springs in Queensland. G'day, Diana. She's dinged me a little while ago. She said, morning, Brekkies, listening from Banban Springs in Queensland. And if you don't know where Banban Springs are, well, they're just north of Banban. And if you've got no idea where Banban is, and honestly, I didn't. It's west of Hervey Bay, so you are well and truly inland. Great setup with the camper van. Diana, thank you very much for tuning in. If you're one of our Brekkie Nomads touring around, I would love you to let us know where you are, and we'll keep a bit of an eye on you. 14 after 8 now. I want you to flash back to 1973. Okay, and it was
1: Steve Austin,
0: a new TV show.
1: A man barely alive. Gentlemen, we can rebuild him.
0: And they
1: we
0: did.
1: Have the technology.
0: They did. It wasn't cheap.
1: We have the capability to make the world's first bionic man.
0: He was the world's first bionic man, but he was a noisy man. Because, you know, he had sound effects, everything he did. If he looked at something, of course, you got the d-d-d-d-d. But have a think about this, all right? Back in 1973, $6 million was a lot of money. And I'm thinking about Elon Musk, because over the weekend, last week, he is the world's first $1 trillion man, which is pretty amazing. And a couple of people dropped me some lines this morning, not overly happy about Elon Musk. And Chris said, with his $1 trillion, Elon Musk could ensure that there's no starving children in the world. He's not a person who'd do that, though. I don't know Elon Musk, Chris, so I don't know whether that's the case. Mind you, there's plenty of multi-millionaires and billionaires who could dig in, and some of them do. And Daryl said, morning, Todd. Elon Musk wouldn't be a trillionaire if he was in Australia, the way our government taxes. Yeah, very possibly as well. But think about that. $1 trillion. That's 12 zeros. And I was thinking about the $6 million man. We were never allowed to watch it because my dad was a real party pooper. And he'd go, oh, no, look, yeah, physics wouldn't allow him. And he'd go, Dad, for heaven's sake, I'm six. I don't even know what physics is. Can I just watch the $6 million man and watch him run, really? Oh, they sped the cap. Oh, you're killing me, Dad. But have a think about this. Elon Musk is now the world's first trillionaire. And I was thinking, well, how many $6 million men would it take to make $1 trillion? Check this out. When you think about how much a trillion actually is, it would take exactly 666,667 $6 million men to make $1 trillion. And then I turned around and I thought, well, yeah, but that was six... I've got plenty of time while the songs are on, Brekkies. Give me a call, we can have a chat. I'm thinking, well, what about inflation? What's a $6 million man worth today? And looking at the US, regarding inflation, the $6 million man today would be a $40 million man. So there you go. But either or, Elon Musk, definitely not doing it hard.
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7: Born on this day, former Soviet President Yuri Andropov. 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American actor James Belushi.
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7: Australian Olympic swimmer Beverly Whitfield. American actresses Helen Hunt and Courtney Cox. Australian actress Pia Miranda. American actor Neil Patrick Harris.
10: Legendary!
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11: Love another bruiser.
4: Historically, June 15, 1215, King John signs the Magna Carta, granting his barons more liberty at Runnymede, England. 1752, Benjamin Franklin demonstrates the relationship between lightning and electricity when he launches a kite during a storm in Philadelphia. 1775, the American Congress elects George Washington General and Commander-in-Chief of the Army of the United Colonies. 1844, Charles Goodyear receives a patent for his process to strengthen rubber. 1920, the first radio broadcast of live music takes place from Chelmsford, England, featuring Australian soprano Dame Nellie Melba. 1948, Don Bradman was out for a duck in his final test match appearance.
10: Well, it isn't often you get a big hand when you make a duck, but this was different.
4: 1972, the British-built Concorde 002 landed in Darwin on its way around the world. 1989, Ronald Reagan was made an honorary knight by Queen Elizabeth. 1996 saw the passing of Ella Fitzgerald, America's first lady of song. She was 79. 2005, British singer Leo Sayer moves permanently to Sydney. 2023, UK actress Glenda Jackson died at the age of 87. And finally today, June 15, 2002, the Rolling Stones' Mick Jagger was knighted by Queen Elizabeth. I'm Kev Calloway. This is 2NURFM's On This Day.

0: It's 23 after 8, 2 on your RFM, 103.7, the Rolling Stones, Start Me Up. Get me started. That sounds like Kev Kellaway, doesn't it, Mark Rock? Good morning.
1: Well, it would be if there was some monetary compensation that had to be paid. It'd be Kev.
0: Do anything for that. Hey, we're talking about asking you to finish the sentence, you know you're old when, and Deb said when Miss Kim is flogging mobility aids. And it's very, very true, isn't it? Like, you know, all things aside, I don't know if you've been listening to the program this morning, but across the weekend I was having a bit of a noodle around the news and I saw the, you know, apparently it's breakup season. I didn't realise that June was breakup season. And I suppose there's wabbit season and then there's breakup season.
1: So I guess that means about September, October must be get-together season,
0: well,
1: spring,
0: you know,
1: and all of that.
0: We'll wait and see what happens there. But it was, you know, Sydney socialites have split up. And I'm looking at the picture and I'm going, well, first and foremost, it's a guy in his 50s and a woman who, an augmented woman. You know, I'm going to call, if you're upset about it, I don't really care. But you know, obviously, and you're sitting there and you're going, yeah, it's there's got to be something. So he's obviously got some bucks and they've broken up. And I'm looking at them going, I've got no idea.
1: Yeah, who are these people?
0: And it happens more and more with actors. You say celebrity breakup and you go, especially if it's a reality stars breakup and you go, well, I've got no hope in that. But it got me thinking, you know, we are getting older and there's nothing wrong with that.
1: Well, it beats the alternative.
0: Well, that's right. You know, lights out.
1: Yeah.
0: No light at the end of the tunnel. But what about you? Now, here's the thing. At one stage, you were one of the youngest at 2 in your RFM. You're now no longer one of the youngest. I was one of the youngest
1: that hurts,
0: here for a while.
1: By the way.
0: Well, mate, we've all moved through this field of mud. And once upon a time, you were. Now, you're not. You're not necessarily an elder statesman. You're not there yet. But
1: just getting lost in the shuffle in the middle.
0: Pretty much. Yeah, well, you know, waiting for the likes of Kev and I to fall off the cliff. But for you now, you know you're getting old when. Can you finish that sentence?
1: I can. And it's when you see, and I know it's probably the safe ground here, but when you see an ad on television for one of the singing shows and they go, and new special judge is so-and-so, and they flash this person up and like, I don't recognise you. And then they flash their name. That name means nothing to me. But yet, in my mind, because I think that nobody watches that garbage. It is garbage. I'm sure no one's watching it. But there must be some people watching it. There must be some audience. And that audience is 20.
0: Yeah, well, yeah, not only that. And as much as I – look, I can't stand reality shows. I hate the term. I would rather call them just an entertainment show. I'd be happy with that then if they didn't call it reality TV and just said it. Because we know – as much as you don't like hearing, you know, you're a wrestling fan. Wrestling is predetermined.
1: Entertainment. We have our own special category.
0: Well, that's exactly right. But, you know, talking about that, one of the other things, you know, you're getting old when they turn around and say, it's season 27 of The Voice. Mm-hmm. And you go, geez, I remember the first season. And another one is when you're driving around and you see a car with heritage plates. And you go, I remember. And Breckies, you might be able to chime in on this. I remember when that car was brand new on the showroom and now it's driving around with heritage plates. That hurts.
1: So we've got to be close to a 1995 Ford Laser. That's got to be close to.
0: Exactly right.
1: That was my first car.
0: Oh, dear. Well, yeah, just keep your eyes peeled. After 9, what have you got?
1: Look, today we ask that question twice a year and we're asking it today. What would you love us to talk about on our Facebook page? You give us a chance to come up with some questions.
0: So it's a slow news day for you.
1: And write off cars that are written off. Can we actually drive them around?
0: Yeah, it's interesting. I don't know. You'll find out after 9 in Crouch with an 8:30 Hunter News update next at 2 in your RFM 103.7.

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1: Good morning, Ian Crouch with your 8:30 Hunter News update. Police have launched an investigation after a large group of people, including around 40 trail bike riders, gathered at a Mayfield skate park yesterday afternoon. Officers were called to Ingle Street at about 1 p.m. to reports of around 200 people in the park. They were there after a clothing brand made a social media post advertising it was giving away free merchandise. Nearby streets were closed, with traffic diverted due to safety concerns. One woman was arrested after an alleged assault and a police vehicle was damaged. Police say the dirt bikes were unregistered. The gathering dispersed at about 3:30. A motorbike rider has died in a crash near Gloucester. Emergency services were called to Bundook Road at Bulliac yesterday afternoon to reports a utility and a motorbike had collided. A 67-year-old man who was riding the bike died at the scene. The 29-year-old male driver of the ute was uninjured. Police sent up a crime scene as investigations continue into the cause of the crash. The Shop Assistants Union has launched its Fair Go Starts With A Home campaign following the latest local rental affordability snapshot. New data from Anglicare shows rental affordability is now out of reach for many Novocastrian low-income earners. It's prompted the union to call on the state government to urgently scale up its response to the current housing crisis. Newcastle and Northern New South Wales branch secretary David Bliss says the upcoming minimum wage increase in July is not enough to keep low-income earners in the area.
2: Obviously, the 4.75% increase which will come through in July is a very good start in a cost-of-living crunch for workers. But when rents are actually outstripping the increases in minimum wage increases, it means that it just becomes more and more out of reach.
1: A reported lack of communication from the federal government has seen Muswellbrook Council call for support during its ongoing transition towards cleaner energy. The government-led Workforce Transition Advisory Group has been formally requested to halt all operations until proper communication is made with the federal government. Approximately 2,400 workers are expected to lose their jobs after the closure of the BHP Mount Arthur coal mine in 2030. Mayor Geoff Drayton says the town is already seeing the effects of the ongoing transition.
3: We hear all the time, you know, that people are talking about what will happen when the transition gets here. It's already here. We've already had a mine shut in our area. You know, we've already had businesses already that have shut down. So we're already in a stage where these changes are occurring. So, I mean, Muswellbrook Council's been living those changes now for quite some time.
1: New South Wales Education Minister Prue Carr says funding for a new public school in a rapidly growing area of Maitland will be included in this month's budget. The government has acquired land on Raymond Terrace Road at Chisholm to build a primary school catering for up to 1,000 students. The new school will take pressure off the nearby Thornton Public School and will also include a preschool. Prue Carr says the government is aiming to have the school open by the start of first term in 2030. A local Cessnock school received funding for its STEM projects as part of a nationwide education initiative. The STEM Racing Program at Mount View High School will see students provided with more hands-on experience as well as new opportunities to meet with industry leaders. More than 100 STEM projects across the country will be granted funding, with the federal government allocating $1.6 million to the cause. Hunter MP Dan Repicoli says he'll continue to support educational programs in the Hunter.
4: We need to make sure we're fighting for these students. We need to make sure we're fighting so that they can get the best education they can. We have amazingly talented and gifted students all around the Hunter, and I want to see them thrive into the future and become fantastic people in the workforce.
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1: Cardiff South junior Connor Metcalf has secured the Socceroos' 2-0 victory over Turkey in the FIFA World Cup. The 26-year-old midfielder found the back of the net in the 75th minute, marking his second goal for the side, which happened during the Asian World Cup in Saudi Arabia last year. Metcalf told SBS it was a surreal moment.
5: When I saw that ball go in, the feeling that went through my body, I can't explain it. I mean, for it to be my first World Cup, my first game, and to score, it couldn't have gone any better.
1: The Newcastle North Stars have suffered a 6-3 loss to the Sydney Ice Dogs at home yesterday. Goals from Aziz Batsi and Werby Darge weren't enough, with the Ice Dogs' Kale Costa and Dmitry Gulishov dominating the rink. The North Stars are still on top of the ladder, while the win from the Ice Dogs has crept them into second place. And in Hunter Rugby, the Maitland Blacks rolled over the Wanderers 30-14 at No. 2 Sports Ground on Saturday. Second-grade powerhouses Jake Alps and Lucas Hickling stepped up to first grade to fill in for freshly injured Riley Leedley and Jack Ryan, while Rory Gray showed impressive defence in his debut. The Blacks sit second in the standings behind Merriweather Carlton. And the winning numbers in weekend lotto are 12, 16, 30, 31, 40 and 43, and the supplementaries are 25 and 26. And now you're up to date with the latest 2NURFM Hunter News.
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10: Yeah, the sun peeking through, which is very, very nice. Cloud coming and going, a few showers coming and going as well. Radar picture at this stage, yeah, it's getting much, much easier. Some very heavy falls this morning. Could be a little bit of rain around Bulla-Deela and Dungog. Seems to hover around there at the moment. Aside from that, plenty of sunshine, blue sky and weather gradually starting to get better. Tuesday tomorrow is looking nice. 22 on the coast, 21 for the valley. Unseasonably warm winter conditions, but Gavin Morris was talking about that on Friday morning. Not a good look in the snowfields at the moment. But the rest of today, 21 for the coast, 20 Maitland and Cessnock and Singleton, around 19 degrees. It is 18 degrees at Charlestown, being pretty steady at this stage. 14 degrees at Singleton, accident and breakdown free. If that's different where you are, do let me know. 49216216 if you're planning on hopping on a train, Hunter and Central Coast Lines, everything is fine. And arrivals and departures at Newcastle Airport looking pretty good. We'll drop in on the world of finance, catch up with James Gruber from CommSec in the next few minutes. 22 to 9, 2NURFM.

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0: 14 to 9, 2 at URFM, Frankie Valli, swearing to God. And with news that a peace deal has been reached in the Middle East, that is very good news. How will that affect the markets as we roll through a Monday? Keeping an eye on what is making news in the world of finance at CommSec this morning. Good morning, James Gruber.
1: Good morning. The Australian share market is expected to rise at the open, with index futures up 0.4%. It follows a positive lead from Wall Street on Friday, with the S&P 500 up 0.5% and the NASDAQ adding 0.3%. And it was mainly around optimism of a peace deal between Iran and the US. It was also helped by SpaceX shares, which surged on their debut, marking Wall Street's biggest ever public listing. The shares were up 19%. Meantime, oil prices fell to their lowest level since early March on that peace deal optimism. Brent crude futures settled 3.4% lower. Other commodities were higher, including gold, which rose 3%. The Aussie dollar was tracking fairly flat. It's currently at 70.37 US cents. I'm James Gruber, equity market strategist at CommSec.
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70s super memory, Badfinger day after day. And if you're like me and you dream a lot, and sometimes your dreams are just weird and you can't explain why you have them, well, we're not going to be able to explain why you have them tomorrow, but have you ever let a dream make a life change for you? More people than you think do, and we're going to explore that tomorrow morning. Enjoy the rest of your Monday. Mark's in next, and I'll catch you tomorrow morning from 6 right here at 2 on URFM.

You know that feeling. Tyres worn, grip gone and timers poor. Relax, Mobile Tummy Tyres come to you. 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Chuck.

0: RFM News.
1: It's 9 o'clock. Good morning. I'm Ian Crouch. A two-day inquiry looking at the federal government's proposed tax changes gets underway today. Labor is seeking to pass its bill to overhaul capital gains tax and negative gearing before Parliament's winter break. The coalition and some business groups argue that scrapping the concessions would hurt aspiration and stifle investment in Australia. But Everybody's Home spokesperson, May Azizi, believes the reforms will rebalance the housing system.
2: These tax breaks have been in place for 30 years and they've pushed up the cost of housing. Right now, if you're a first home buyer, you're competing every single weekend at auction with people who've been underwritten by the taxpayer.
1: The Prime Minister of Pakistan has declared a deal has been reached to end the conflict between the United States and Iran. Pakistan has been acting as a mediator in the long-running peace talks. Shahbaz Sharif says both sides have declared the immediate and permanent termination of military operations on all fronts. However, the US and Iran are yet to comment. The state's agriculture minister says for now, nothing's off the table when it comes to protecting against sharks following a serious attack at Coogee Beach in Sydney. A ban on shark-spotting drones and flight paths has been lifted temporarily and is now under review, while a shark cull is also not being ruled out at this stage. Police were called to the Mayfield Skate Park yesterday afternoon, where around 40 people on trail bikes were wreaking havoc. It's reported around 200 people had gathered in the park at about 1 p.m. after a clothing manufacturer posted on social media saying merchandise will be given away. The riot squad and Polair were called in to restore order. They arrested a woman following an alleged assault. The crowd dispersed at around 3:30. A young boy has suffered serious head injuries after falling from a motorbike in the Wattigan Mountains. Emergency services were called to the Heaton Lookout at Onley around 10:30 yesterday morning. The Hunter's Westpac rescue helicopter winched a doctor down to the boy. He was treated and stabilised before being taken by road ambulance to the John Hunter Hospital. On Saturday, the helicopter was called

0: Called out to another crash involving a dirt bike on a property northeast of Muswellbrook. A man in his 50s was treated for chest and pelvic injuries before being flown to the John Hunter. A new analysis suggests women are far more likely to be represented in weight loss trials than men. The Hunter Medical Research Institute has found more than three-quarters of studies enroll fewer than 40% of men. Associate researcher Dr. Miles Young says a more targeted approach is needed.
1: This is important because the way that men store excess fat actually puts them at greater risk of cardiovascular disease and diabetes.
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0: The Socceroos have secured a 2-0 victory over Turkey to kick off a promising campaign in this year's FIFA World Cup. Goalie Patrick Beach made a solid number of saves in his World Cup debut before Nestori Irinkunda and late Macquarie's Connor Metcalf scored goals to secure Australia's victory. Coach Tony Popovich says stepping into a coaching role has been interesting.
3: As a coach, it's very different to a player. You know, I think as a coach, you're proud of, obviously, the group. You're proud of the staff. You're proud that you made so many people happy in the stands.
0: Aussie cyclist Luke Tuckwell has finished second overall at the prestigious Tour of Auvergne-Rhône-Alpes. The 21-year-old fought valiantly to remain within touching distance of some of the biggest names in the peloton and secure a first major World Tour podium of his career. Tuckwell dedicated his leader's jersey on stage 6 to his late sister, who died after a long illness last year. And Central Charlestown Butcher Boys winger Caleb Faulkner produced an incredible try during their 30-22 loss to the Pickers over the weekend. Faulkner flew high to collect a crossfield chip and somehow, while descending, managed to ground the ball in the corner. The try put the Butcher Boys ahead 10-4 during the first half before the Pickers bounced back to claim victory. And now you're up to date with the latest 2NURFM news.
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8: All right, some more cloud cover expected right across Newcastle and the Hunter for today. High chance of those showers continuing on and off, but could be coming less likely by this afternoon or into tonight. Winds from the southeast around 20 kilometres an hour. They'll ease up after lunchtime as well. And a sunny Tuesday with a partly cloudy Wednesday and Thursday. So this week might be kind of okay. Sun setting this afternoon at 7 to 5 with a top of 21 for the coast and also the valley. 17 right now at Hillsborough around the roadworks. 16 degrees for you at East Maitland. All right, 9:05. Hello, Mark Rook with you as we crack open another week, the middle of the month, middle of June. And lots happening today. We'll get into some of that for you shortly with another hour of good times and great music. Then called Glass Tiger. And don't forget me when I'm gone. The 2NURFM 103.7. Good morning.

0: good times. Some great music. Some Aussie gold there from the 70s and Sherbet and Slipstream. Hello, Mark Rourke with you today. We've got our Monday morning sorted, ready to go. And we'll have the passing parade too. It'll roll into town a little later with John Doremus and his topic this morning, William Crockford. We'll get into some of that for us. Plus, coffee break today. We'll head back to the 70s. And a fellow that kind of was involved peripherally with ABBA when they first became a thing, and his songs do sound very ABBA-esque, so we'll find out how that is a bit later. In the next little minute, though, Denise Reward will join us from savings.com.au, and we'll turn our attention to motor vehicles today, and a term that you may very well have heard in the past, a repairable write-off. Now, depending on which part of the country we're in, it actually is okay to buy or sell a written write-off or a repairable write-off. We will find out what some of that is in the next little bit. First, though, there's something we do twice a year, usually around the middle of the year, and one to wrap us up just before Christmas. And we kind of turn our attention over to you, because twice a day during the week, we all throw some topics up on Facebook, and we hope that we throw some topics up there that are of interest to you. We get lots of comments, so I guess I can assume that we're doing all right. But we kind of throw the notepad over to you and say, look, what's a topic that you'd love us to discuss up on our Facebook page? Now, we kind of need them in the way of a question. So what's the question that you'd like us to ask? Share it up on our Facebook post today. And some of the best ones may very well be topics on our Facebook page over the next couple of weeks. So we'll get into some of those already, because there are some pretty good ones. Sometimes it can be a struggle, but we've got some pretty good questions already. Add yours to the list. And we'll read through some of them together this morning. And who knows, over the next couple of weeks, yours may be the topic. Kind of helps us out. Trust me, it really does help us out on our Facebook page. 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

0: Good times, great music, and 2NURFM 103.7. We mentioned this a little earlier on this morning and about motor vehicles, and it can be a minefield when you go out to buy a car, particularly one that is a pre-loved car, a second-hand car, and you kind of want to have some confidence that what you're buying is actually, you're not buying a whole suite of problems. And one of the terms that we've sort of heard of years gone by is just sort of reared its head again, and that is a repairable write-off. And let's find out with Denise Rayward from savings.com.au, firstly, what that actually means in full and how that affects us if we're buying a motor vehicle here in the Hunter and across the rest of New South Wales. Denise, thank you so much for your time today. Look, let's start with the concept of different types of write-offs. What are they?
1: Okay, so first, there is a write-off a statutory write-off. It's never to be allowed back on the road. It gets assessed usually by insurers. And it's one that will basically go to a wrecking yard. They'll get whatever parts they can get off it, and it gets crushed. And now the next category, and this is where we can see these vehicles sometimes come back onto the road. It's called a repairable write-off. Someone will assess that, this panel's dinged. It's fine. We can put another one of those on or get it through the panel beaters and it's fine to go back out onto the road. And that's where you get a bit of a grey area here. You know, what is repairable? Is it really going to be okay? There's a bit of discretion that is at play there. And, it can be something that if you're going to buy something like that, you need to know about it.
0: And let's be honest, I mean, if something's to the point where it is in that precarious state, all sorts of reasons why it might be there, the road damage, perhaps weather damage as well. Now, there are some states where repairable write-offs are okay. Here in New South Wales, we're the only state that you officially can't buy or sell such a vehicle.
1: That is exactly right. New South Wales, no repairable write-offs. Any write-off is not to be back on the road. And it is only New South Wales that insists on that. So as you can imagine, Mark, there's quite a trade in New South Wales repairable write-offs being transported to other states for sale. And a lot of these happen through auction houses, may wind up in second-hand car yards. But in New South Wales, you should be fairly safe about coming across them. I'm not saying 100% safe. There's always people out there. But technically speaking, it's not legal to sell them in New South Wales once they've been through an accident and been declared a write-off.
0: Yeah, well, I just wonder what the market's like in some of those border regions. Think of Albury, Bradonga to the south, and of course up towards Coolangatta on the Gold Coast up your way. But anyway, that it is what it is. So once that you know that, we're still pretty much confident that we're okay. But as you said, anything can come through. So, I mean, how are some of the ways that we can actually go ahead and have that vote of confidence, just that peace of mind to know that we're not actually buying a drama here?
1: Well, anyone that buys a car, a second-hand car, there's a very handy national register, and it's called the Personal Property Securities Register, or PPSR, as it's known in the industry. And it's very cheap to access, as little as $2. You can just run through your vehicle identification number, and it will shoot you up a report. It will tell you whether that car's been written off or stolen. The thing is, you need to have the vehicle identification number, and these can be found, you know, usually stamped on the dashboard, on the windshield near the driver's side, on a plate or a sticker, on the door jamb, the engine's firewall. There's a few places. You can just Google online to find out where your particular VIN number is on your particular make and model. And that's a very handy thing to do. There is an issue, though, with the PPSR. Sometimes stolen cars, and particularly very high-end stolen cars, they can undergo what's called a bit of a rebirth process. And there's people that have sort of had huge rackets of these things, stealing cars that are, worth a bomb, and rebirthing them. So they'll often wreck them, strip them, and give them a new identity. And so that can throw people off the scent, even when they're doing the right things by doing these checks. There is a way you can have a look at it's the written off vehicle register. And that is also something that you can, it's become a national initiative, and there you can access that data as well. But yeah, definitely a PPSR for any secondhand vehicle, say that it's sale that you're thinking of. That's your first step. You can go from there.
0: Well, let's face it, it's $2, I believe. So, I mean, for $2, if it buys you a whole lot of peace of mind, and then head to the other direction for the written off register as well. So, I mean, there are basic checks, Denise, that we can do there, as you mentioned. But of course, you don't know what you don't know. So, it costs virtually nothing to have a little bit of peace of mind because, let's be honest, we can't all go out and buy a brand new car with a ribbon on it. And the last thing we want is to have people who can't afford to buy a car with problems end up buying a car with problems.
1: That's exactly right. And look, it's really worth asking yourself if you're in the market and something just seems too good to be true and the price is quite a bit lower than prices are for other makes and models. Have a think about why that might be and do the checks on it. Sometimes it's just not worth getting the bargain because, you know, there's got to be a reason that they're not asking as much as other cars on the market. And you've got to, you know, that should be your first red flag anyway.
0: And in a completely unrelated story, Denise, I believe I can get you a good bargain at local car yard near Brisbane where you are on a 1995 Hyundai XL. Interested?
1: No.
0: It's worth a try. Denise, all the best and we'll catch up with you next time, okay?
1: Yes, thanks for that, Mark. Have a good day.
0: Oh, I appreciate it. Denise Reward from savings.com.au. So again, repair or write-offs here in the Hunter in New South Wales, no go, but to get yourself some peace of mind, check out some of those registers as well. 2NURFM 103.7.

0: Good times, great music at 2NURFM, 103.7, The Stranglers and Golden Brown. And we're talking a little bit earlier on about the repairable write-offs. It turns out that there is some bit of a workaround. Thanks, Matt, for letting us know. You just get the car registered out of state, then return to New South Wales and transfer the rego back to New South Wales and then get it fully insured as well, says Matt. All right, as always, where there's a way, there's always a will, I suppose. All right, on our Facebook page this morning, we are taking a look at anything, really. We do this twice a year. We throw the post up and we say, what topics would you like us to discuss? Throw up a question, not just a topic, but a question. And some of the best we'll throw in over the next couple of weeks. But I like some of these as well. G'day, Adam, saying, with winter coming, what's everyone's favourite comfort food? Look, I think I would do that one, but I think I did that a couple of weeks ago. But, yeah, it's the time of the year for it. Ivan says, I like this. How about, what was a popular trend that would now be seen as embarrassing? May have followed a couple, but dodged plenty of others. Good one there. Good one there. Michael says, some people say they'll never buy an electric vehicle. I put my hand up for that. Why is that? And what would need you to change your mind? Now you say, is it the time to change? Some EVs can achieve 400 kilometres of range and then 15 minutes. I assume that means a 15 minutes of charging, I guess, while others have a fully charged battery replaced in that same time. Okay, so there's a thought there. Michael says, how can we make the Newcastle area more inviting to tourism? Love that one. I'll bookmark some of these. And Adam's having a second bite of the cherry here, saying, look, if you can invite any three celebrities for lunch or dinner, who would it be and why? Some great ones there. Be a part of our conversation. Hit us up on our Facebook page. What would you love us to talk about over the next couple of weeks? Throw your question up there this morning at 2NURFM.
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0: Okay, across Hunter Waters this morning, southeasterly 15 to 20 knots. They will turn to the east and drop a little bit into the afternoon, the late afternoon. Seas around 1.5 metres. We have a 1.5 metre swell from the south. That's backed up by a 1 metre swell from the northeast today. Low tide at about a quarter past, or quarter to two. 0.6 of a metre there. Water temperature, if you're heading into the drink today, is 19 degrees. A high chance of showers becoming less likely into the afternoon and tonight with a top of 21 for the coast and also the Hunter Valley. Right now, 17 degrees by the lake at Warners Bay, 16 degrees at Green Hills, okay, at 2NURFM 103.7.

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0: Good times, great music, and some 70s gold from Mr. Brian Ferry, and Let's Stick Together. Look, apparently there is a world game happening at the moment. Yeah, the big soccer World Cup, but there's something else, a tournament that's just as exciting and invigorating. It'll be happening in the Coalfields on Saturday. The Cessnock Kong Pong. Yeah, it's another ping pong a thong. You've got to say these so carefully, don't you? You're into trouble. Anyway, a big fundraiser for families and friends to come along for some meaningful causes as well. Happening at the Cessnock Congregational Church there at Wallumbye Road. And yes, funds raised for this will support the fight against human slavery and child exploitation. So if you'd like some details on the Kong Pong, the latest ping pong a thong, you'd like to get yourself involved, head up to our events calendar to learn a little bit more at our website, too, nurfm.com.au. Pong.
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Good times, great music with Mr. John Waite. He ain't missing her at all. Only took 4 minutes and 18 seconds to let us know about it. Whatever you say, pal. All right, 7 minutes to ten. The latest from the Hunter Newsroom with Ollie Goldman and the team coming up in a minute. Harpo is the artist for Coffee Break we have for you. And after that, some end of financial year traps to avoid from the gang from Choice Magazine. We'll get into some of that shortly. In the meanwhile, some 70s gold from Mr. Mark Bolan and T-Rex and Hot Love at 2 and URFM.

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1: It's 10 o'clock. Good morning. I'm Ollie Goldner. Police are continuing investigations into a rowdy gathering at a Mayfield skate park yesterday. The event, advertised by a clothing brand as a free giveaway, saw a crowd of around 200 people and a further 30 to 40 people on trail bikes in parkland and surrounding streets. A police operation was established prior to the event, with the organisers reportedly known to typically incite alleged illegal behaviour. Local infrastructure was reportedly damaged, including areas of the park being ripped up by trail bikes. Newcastle Police District Commander Superintendent Kylie Andemi says they prepared for the worst.
2: The risks that we proactively identified as being potentially present there certainly played out yesterday with what we've seen in the park on Eagle Street at Mayfield in relation to this event.
1: Meanwhile, Newcastle Councillor Charlotte McCabe says they plan to take action to repair the damaged infrastructure. Large tyre marks and damaged turf were left along Ingle Street and surrounding areas following the gathering. She says the organisers will be held accountable.
3: All of our funds, our rates collectively care for that park. And so for a company that makes a profit to use our park in that way and to damage it, they are responsible for that and they should be paying. It is not fair for those costs to have to be covered by ratepayers.
1: US President Donald Trump says a peace deal between the United States and Iran has now been reached. The agreement is understood to include an immediate ceasefire on all fronts of the war in the Middle East, including in Lebanon. Iran's deputy foreign minister has confirmed the deal has been finalised, with an official signing to take place in Switzerland on Friday. Lake Macquarie councillors are expected to endorse a drafted plan for Morisset's future ahead of its anticipated growth. The plan looks to outline the next 20 years of Morisset's development strategy, focusing on land usage, housing, employment and others. Over 30 locals were surveyed from the Morisset community, with a lack of transport services being a primary concern. Mayor Adam Schultz says the community feedback is crucial for the project.
4: Morisset and the surrounding areas, Waiee, Currumbong, are all earmarked for significant growth, and it's important that we plan for that growth and really consult with the community.
1: A major Hunter Valley coal mine extension has been put before the Independent Planning Commission. The Glencore Yancoal Hunter Valley Operations Open Cut Coal Continuation Project is one step closer to approval following a recent push from the state government. It's been considered under an updated state